Now, technically, Phoebe Bridgers released her latest album last weekend in the summertime, but it's one of those albums that may end up feeling and sounding even better as the weather gets colder and the days get shorter. On World Cafe, I'm Rana Duras. Phoebe Bridgers, Lost Boys.

new one from Remy Wolf called Bottle, and it, just how that song builds and gets brighter as it goes. It's almost like you can hear her climbing out of the dark and rising above it all. Just from the music. It's from her new album, Mud, coming out on October 9th. Live from the Archives is coming in just a minute here on World Cafe.

On Live from the Archives, you get to dig into the World Cafe vault, where there are 35 years of live recordings to choose from. I'm Raina Duris. Today, you will hear from two artists who've been on the show many times. Starting things off, an artist who came out of the same city we make World Cafe in, Philadelphia. Amos Lee recorded his debut album after his mom gave him a gift certificate to a recording studio in his hometown of Philly. That album came out in 2005, and he was embraced by the cafe pretty much right off the bat. Here he is performing a song from that self-titled debut live at World Cafe, Amos Lee, Arms of a Woman.

Call Off Your Dogs, performed live by Lake Street Dive for World Cafe, live from the archive set there from Lake Street Dive, and before that, Amos Lee. And Lake Street Dive have been dropping a couple of new tunes here and there, so who knows, could be a new album on the way. Here's a new song from Joanna Samuels featuring Tyler Ballgame, Circles.

One day, out of the blue, Alex Amen's parents got a phone call. It was their son calling to tell them he was dropping out of college after just one semester so he could start a band. This is World Cafe. I'm Marina Duras. That phone call probably came as a shock to them, but it was a decision that Alex had been stewing on for at least a few days, because the week before he'd watched the Grateful Dead documentary Long Strange Trip, and he says that documentary struck a chord in him. It's what convinced him he needed to make music. So he made that call, he dropped out, he bought a van, and he did exactly what he said he was going to do. His debut album, Son of Amen, came out earlier this year, and this is from it. This is Cabin by the Sea, Alex Amen from World Cafe.

0: Shelby Lynn with Killing Kind. And that's it for this edition of the World Cafe. Always so much fun to hang out with you and play you some records. Thanks for letting me be part of your day. And thank you to the public radio stations who make it possible by bringing this show to you all across the country. Thanks also to the team here who make it. We produce this show at WXPN at the University of Pennsylvania in Philadelphia. I'm Raina Duras. 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
2: 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And then it just changed the feel of it, and it just worked.
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0: And welcome to Traffic Jam on WMNF. Patricia Metz sitting in for Nancy C. She'll be back in a couple of weeks. And we started that set off with a new song by Jim James off his album Wild Out called Lost Child. And for the next 3 hours, we'll be listening to some new releases, some bands coming into town, and there's a lot of them, and some of your favorites. And thank you, Sally, for a great show. And if you missed any part of her show, you can listen online for up to a week on the archives. And we're going to start this next set with some bands that are coming into town. And let's see, we're going to hear Suki Waterhouse. She's coming to the Janus Live on October 1st. And Modest Mouse, they're coming into town on September 16th at the Bay Care Sound. And Soccer Mommy, and she's going to be at the Orpheum in October 10th. So we're starting off with Suki Waterhouse.
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More information can be found at RuthEckertHall.com.

And that was Soccer Mommy and Modest Mouse and Suki Waterhouse all coming into town. And one more band coming into town that I'm going to play. Actually, there'll be more later. This is Ziggy Marley and Circle of Peace on the Traffic Jam on WMNF.

0: This is Tom Scherberger inviting you to join us September 17th at the Commodore in Ybor City for the next edition of Wavemakers Live, WMNF's quarterly speaker series. We will be gathering some of your favorite WMNF news and public affairs hosts to discuss the upcoming midterm elections. A lot will be at stake in November. Control of Congress, control of the state legislature, the governor, the attorney general, the next U.S. senator, and the next mayor of St. Petersburg. I will discuss all of that and more with Mitch Perry, co-host of The Skinny, Donna Davis, co-host of Surly Voices, and Patro Mabili, host of Community Speaks. This is a rare chance to see some of your most popular news and public affairs hosts discussing the November elections and its impact on the nation, the state, and Tampa Bay. Tickets are $10 in advance, $15 day of show. Doors open at 7, and the conversation starts at 7:30. That's September 17th at the Commodore in Ybor City. See you there.
1: And that before that was the heavy, heavy, and happiness, and Ziggy Marley, Circle of Peace, and he will be at the Bay Care Sound on October 4th. And we have the news coming up with Juanita. Hello, Juanita.
2: Hello.
1: And after the news, we're going to hear a B.B. Stockwell tune.
2: Thank you, and good afternoon. I'm Juanita Hurtado Huérfano with the WMNF News Headlines. It is 3:30. In 2024, the university area in Tampa was selected to receive funding from the Environmental and Climate Justice Block Grant Program. It allocated money to communities to address environmental issues in their neighborhoods. However, the following year, the Trump administration negated the grant through an executive order. Christian Wells, professor of anthropology and director of the Center for Brownfields Research and Redevelopment at the University of South Florida, says residents felt invisible.
3: There's actually a list that the EPA gave us of terms that you're not allowed to use anymore. And all the racial and ethnic terms are on that list, as well as things like culture and community and climate. But this kind of censorship makes a lot of people in the community feel like they're trying to be erased or they're trying to be hidden in some way.
2: Despite the setbacks, the university area continues to look for alternative funding to advance its efforts in providing residents clean water. A youth movement was behind progressive wins in Sarasota County's recent school board elections. Alice Herman with Suncoast Searchlight brings us this story.
4: At 17 years old, Booker High School senior Jodani Del Rosario Arcadia is too young to vote. That didn't stop her from knocking on doors in the hot sun for weeks before the August school board elections in Sarasota County.
5: I was very excited and very relieved that like all the hard work we put into it paid off, because a lot of people don't know like the behind the scenes.
4: That was Del Rosario Arcadia. She's on the board of Next Gen Dems, a Democratic club in Sarasota that focuses on organizing younger voters. She said she and other young canvassers knocked on doors in the hot summer weather and in the rain. When they weren't knocking on doors, they were calling voters. Meanwhile, the youth-led group Social Equity Through Education Alliance, better known as SEA Alliance, helped mobilize students before school board meetings for years before the 2026 elections. Political observers and activists said that sustained surge of interest in school board policies among younger community members translated into on-the-ground campaigning before the August election. Those student activists backed Megan Tenneman, Beth Mayberry, and Jimmy Glover, who ran on a platform rejecting the culture war battles that for years dominated the board. Tenneman and Mayberry swept to victory, winning by more than 10 percentage points each. Glover, who ran in a three-way race, won the largest share of votes and will face Heidi Brandt, who has the backing of the Republican Party, in November. The results were a stunning reversal for a school board that had become nationally synonymous with conservative backlash to LGBTQ plus inclusion and the Black Lives Matter movement. The election outcomes highlighted the growing influence of young people in choosing their school's leadership.
2: That was Alice Herman with Suncoast Searchlight. In other news, the state's attorney general's push against major tech companies is expanding to include Netflix. He filed a lawsuit today against the entertainment streaming company, claiming it violated a state law by telling consumers it wouldn't track their data before selling subscribers' information to advertisers. Attorney General James Athmeyer also claimed the platform failed to ensure protections for customers, especially children, by trying to keep them tethered to the screen. A lawsuit against Roblox, an online gaming platform, over its alleged failures to protect children from sexual predators is also pending. And Athmeyer didn't sign on to the recent settlement with Meta, the parent company of Facebook and Instagram, making Florida one of the only states not included in the settlement. He said the protections Meta is pledging to put in place for teenage users aren't enough. An American satisfaction with schools has reached a low point, the AP's Mike Hempen reports.
6: A new poll by Gallup and the Walton Family Foundation shows only about a third of Americans are satisfied with the quality of K-12 education. That's the lowest since Gallup began polling on the topic 27 years ago. Dissatisfaction with schools in the U.S. has reached a high of 67%. Satisfaction has declined since the COVID-19 pandemic. Democrats are driving the recent slide. Their satisfaction is down about 19 points since President Trump's second term began in 2025. Most Americans do not feel schools are doing a good job of teaching skills like critical thinking and preparing students for future jobs. I'm Mike Hempen.
2: Traffic is slow approaching downtown Tampa on I-275 South and I-4 West. Tonight, it will be partially cloudy with stray thunderstorms and lows in the mid-70s. Tomorrow, it will be humid and rainy with highs in the low 90s. I'm Juanita Hurtado Huérfano with the WMNF News Headlines. 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

songwriters. And before that, Mountjoy in Highway Queen. And we started that set off with the new B.B. Stockwell, When You Know. Coming up, we're going to hear a tune go back a little bit with Arcade Fire. And we got David Byrne on this tune. In the end, you'll hear him singing. And this is called Speaking in Tongues on Traffic Jam on WMNF.

0: Dolly. We've loved you till the moon and back. 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

And that was Echo and the Bunnymen, Lips Like Sugar. And before that was Yola Tango, Well You Better. And Speaking in Tongues by the Arcade Fire. And this is WMNF Tampa. And this is the first hour of the Traffic Jam on WMNF. And this is WMNF Tampa. And we're going to go out with a little bit of instrumental here by Arc de Soleil on WMNF.

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1: And welcome to the second hour of the Traffic Jam. Patricia Met sitting in for Nancy C. She'll be back in a couple of weeks. And coming up next is the Alabama Shakes. They have a new release after 10-year hiatus of Brittany Howard in the band. And it's a good one, I think. And this is called I Feel Like Coming Home. I Feel Hope Coming. And after that song is The Strokes. They're going to be in town. They're going to be at the Benchmark International Arena on Saturday, September 12th. Here's Alabama Shakes.

And that was Baby Rose, and title is called But, NVM. I guess that's never mind. And before that was the Strokes, and they're coming into town, and that tune was called Bad Decisions. And we started that set off with Alabama Shakes. I feel homecoming. I hope so. And coming up is going to be at Australian band, and they're currently on tour in the U.S. Their name is Dope Lemon, and the closest place they'll be is the Spirit of Swanee Music Fest in Live Oak, Florida on October 24th, and here is Dope Lemon, and this is Derby Raceway on the Traffic Jam WMNF.

0: Hi, this is Miss Julie. Our next week-long membership drive begins at 9 a.m. on Tuesday, September 22nd, and goes through the morning of September 29th. 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
1: 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And Obsidian. Plus, this year, Alexis Brooke Williams graces the stage as our host and MC. And DJ Jet will be spinning nocturnal tunes all night. 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
2: And before that was Marvin Gaye and Where Are We Going? And we have the news with Juanita. Hello, Juanita.
3: Hello.
2: And after the news, we're going to hear a new one by Phoebe Bridgers, and it's called Bobby.
3: Thank you. I'm excited to hear. And good afternoon. I'm Juanita Hurtado Huérfano with the WMNF News Headlines. It is 4:30. A portion of the historic Jackson House in Tampa collapsed yesterday. City leaders say the structure urgently needs to be preserved to prevent total loss of one of Tampa's most significant Black landmarks. The Jackson House Foundation owns the segregation-era boarding house that once hosted Ella Fitzgerald, Ray Charles, and James Brown. The group said that zoning, permits, and historic preservation regulations have held up progress on the deteriorating building. Tampa City Council member and mayoral candidate Bill Carlson said the city is powerless.
4: It's a part of important part of African American history. You can't just use eminent domain to take over a property because there's negative historical significance to using eminent domain. So if the city went in and grabbed it, the city would be criticized, but the city's also being criticized for not doing more to stop it from falling apart.
3: The Jackson House Foundation declined to comment, but has said previously that permit requirements and funding are both barriers to progress. Yesterday, the city said its chief building official had cleared the way for emergency repair work. Permits are still required for work to begin. Two NASA astronauts who flew a mission around the moon and back are hanging up their flight suits. As Central Florida Brendan Barn reports, they will still work with NASA as the agency continues its return to the moon.
5: Artemis II Commander Reid Wiseman and pilot Victor Glover are transitioning to NASA's Astronaut Emeritus Program. They'll work with the agency by donating their time to support the workforce. Wiseman will work with the Artemis III crew, which is embarking on a mission to low Earth orbit to test rendezvous and docking with NASA's new lunar landers. That mission could launch late next year. Glover will support aerospace leadership and public service efforts on behalf of NASA. On social media, he announced a return to his alma mater, Cal Poly. Canadian crewmate Jeremy Hansen announced his retirement earlier this year. NASA's Christina Cook, a mission specialist on Artemis II, remains with the agency as an astronaut. I'm Brendan Byrne in Orlando.
3: The wife of a man killed when an Amazon cargo plane overran the runway at Miami International Airport is suing for wrongful death. The lawsuit filed today names several parties, including Amazon, Amazon Air Cargo, and the airline 21 Air. 53-year-old Joel Rodriguez Naranjo was one of five people killed when the cargo plane struck a cleaning service van. Here's Mike Morgan of the law firm Morgan & Morgan, who is representing Naranjo's wife.
6: We believe that this tragedy stems from a systematic chain of events going all the way up from the pilots to the owners of the airplane, to the leasers of the airplane, to the people that engage the leasers of the airplane.
3: The lawsuit accuses the plane's two pilots of attempting a high-speed landing. Both pilots survived the crash with minor injuries.
6: The speed that they were approaching at was grossly over the speed that they should have been attempting a landing at. And on top of that, they experienced a tailwind event, which makes the landing even more hazardous.
3: Federal investigators said yesterday the pilots may have considered aborting the landing right before impact, based on flight data. Two other people who were in the van survived but remain hospitalized. One is in critical condition. In national news, a federal appeals court is considering arguments on limiting access to abortion by pill. The AP's Jennifer King reports.
7: Should FDA rules for mifepristone, a key drug used in abortion pills, be tightened nationwide? In New Orleans, a U.S. appeals court is considering arguments in the state of Louisiana versus the Food and Drug Administration. One plaintiff, Rosalie Markovich, says she was coerced into taking the abortion pill after her then-boyfriend obtained it by mail order from California.
8: My then-boyfriend would not have been able to order these drugs if the FDA had it recklessly removed the requirement for an in-person office visit.
7: Lawyers for the FDA and drug manufacturers argue that Louisiana lacks legal standing. One of the judges questioned whether laws shielding providers in other states, not FDA rules, are the reason pills are flowing into Louisiana. But the state solicitor general says they do have standing, not least because women who seek treatment for complications after using the pills are often on state-funded Medicaid. The Supreme Court rejected a 2024 effort to roll back availability, but it's likely to consider the question again as the Louisiana case and several others work their way through the courts. I'm Jennifer King.
3: Traffic is slow approaching downtown Tampa on I-275 South and I-4 West. There is a crash on CR-296 eastbound at 66th Street. The two left lanes are closed. Tonight, it will be partially cloudy with stray thunderstorms and lows in the mid-70s. Tomorrow, it will be humid and rainy with highs in the low 90s. I'm Juanita Hurtado Huérfano with the WMNF News Headlines. 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

Congratulations for being one of our new

And that was Leon Bridges, and that's his fifth studio album, Happiness Anytime, and it's scheduled for total release on September 25th. And that was Your Love is Electric. Before that, this is Laura Lee, and the tune was called Billy Came Back. And we started that set off with another new one by Phoebe Bridgers, and that was called

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And that was Kurt Vile in Zoom 97. And for that, Samantha Crane, Cherry Plum. And we started that set off with Kevin Morby. And we have the news coming up in 20 seconds. And we're going to go out with Yin Yin on WMNF Tampa.

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1: And welcome to the third hour of the Traffic Jam. Patricia Metz sitting in for Nancy C. And she won't be here next week, but we'll have Sean Canaan up next. Always great music from him, so looking forward to that. And coming up is another favorite album this year is Jungle. And just an interesting sound. Different. I like it. And this is called Come Back to Me.

And that was Jack White. And going back to 2016, I think that is. No, 2012 or something. 2012. And before that was Finley Quay, Even After All. And we started that set off with Jungle and Come Back to Me. And coming up is a new one by Tame Impala, and it's a single out, and this is called Hummer. Bummer for the Hummer or something like that in the tune. Here it is.

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1: And before that was The Allergies and Felony. And before that was Angelique Kidro, Aya Khan. We started that set off with Tame Impala, a new one by them. And we have the news coming up with Juanita. Hello.
2: Hello.
1: And then after the news, we're going to play a Tom Petty tribute song, which is Saturday, October 3rd at Skipper Smokehouse. And this is a Mud Crunch song, and it's called Lover of the Bayou.
2: Excited to hear. Thank you and good afternoon. I'm Juanita Hurtado Huérfano with the WMNF News Headlines. It is 5:30. Overflow of contaminants from stormwater ponds is causing a widespread public health problem in an area of Tampa near USF. The university area was set to receive a $15 million grant to address the issues, but WMNF's Hannah Lau Glesiano reports that was until the Trump administration canceled its funding.
3: In 2024, the university area was selected to receive funding from the Environmental and Climate Justice Block Grant Program. It allocated money to communities to address environmental issues in their neighborhoods. However, the following year, the Trump administration issued an executive order called Ending Radical and Wasteful Government DEI Programs and Preferencing.
4: An executive order that essentially said they were not going to support any preferencing for racial or ethnic minorities, any preferencing for environmental justice issues. And our grant in 2025 was specifically for environmental justice.
3: That's Christian Wells, professor of anthropology and director of the Center for Brownfield Research and Redevelopment at the University of South Florida. He says that the Environmental Protection Agency used it as an excuse to take the money away since the grant was not consistent with the executive order. Kim Meyer, litigation director at the Southern Environmental Law Center, says the grant was initially part of a bigger initiative called the Inflation Reduction Act.
5: One thing that they really focused on in that bill was making sure that money went to communities that hadn't historically gotten resources because they were less connected.
3: Despite the setbacks, the university area continues to look for alternative funding options to advance its efforts in providing its residents with clean water. For WMNF News, I'm Hannah Lauglesiano.
2: A small upper room of the historic Jackson House in Tampa collapsed yesterday. WMNF's Valerie Smith has more on the building's structural concerns and the heated discussion around its preservation.
6: A small upper room of the historic Jackson House in Tampa collapsed yesterday on the heels of heated discussions about how to preserve the structure. The landmark was once a boarding house for black travelers during segregation. James Brown, Ray Charles, and Ella Fitzgerald are among the prominent former guests of the Jackson House. It's been in disrepair since at least the 1970s and was once slated for demolition under former mayor and current mayoral candidate Bob Buckhorn. The continued deterioration of the building is causing some friction between the foundation tasked with preserving it and the city. The Jackson House Foundation has said that permitting, zoning, and historic preservation requirements all add barriers to the work. Tampa City Council member and mayoral candidate Bill Carlson said the public would like to see more progress.
7: I wish they would reach out for help from the city or some other organization that has the capacity to step in and fix it quickly. There are individuals on the board that have experience, but the organization itself doesn't have experience, and they've had 12 or more years to preserve, protect, renovate the building, and they haven't done it.
6: The Jackson House Foundation declined to comment on the collapse, saying they needed to meet as a board first. On Tuesday, the city said its chief building official had cleared the way for emergency repair work. Permits are still required for the work to begin. For WMNF News, I'm Valerie Smith.
2: Pinellas County Schools closed two campuses this year, and more closures could still be coming. WMNF's Mailey Freak reports on Planning for Progress, the district's initiative to address the declines in enrollment.
8: Pinellas County Schools hosted multiple public forums gathering population trends and predictions this year. The initiative called Planning for Progress aims to identify which schools in their buildings can be consolidated due to changing enrollment demographics and underutilization. Superintendent Kevin Hendrick spoke at the recent school board meeting.
9: This year at the 10-day count, 4,100 kindergartners enrolled in our traditional schools. This was the second year in a row it was below 5,000, and certainly a significant departure from the 7,000 students we have in our junior and senior classes in our high schools.
8: The school board does not plan to close any high schools, but are looking to close more elementary schools, where enrollment declines have been the steepest. In February, the board voted to close Cross Bayou Elementary and Distant Academy at the end of the school year, as well as combine Bay Point Elementary and Bay Point Middle into a K-8 school. The next list of possible closures or consolidations comes September 10th. For WMNF News, I'm Maylee Frick.
2: Traffic is slow approaching downtown Tampa on I-275 South and I-4 West. Expect delays on I-75 approaching Temple Terrace and on Veterans Memorial Highway approaching the airport. Tonight, it will be partially cloudy with stray thunderstorms and lows in the mid-70s. Tomorrow, it will be humid and rainy with highs in the low 90s. I'm Juanita Hurtado Huérfano with the WMNF News headlines. 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

And that was the title track for the new one by Death Cab for Cutie called I Built You a Tower. For that, Tristan, Dream Within a Dream. And we started that set off with our tribute band. And Mud Crunch is the name of the band that was formed in 2008. And Tom Petty's band. And I don't think he did anything. Oh, he had, he released two studio albums under the Mud Crunch name, and that was called Lover of the Bayou. And we're gonna do a our mission for September is Latin Heritage Month, and we're gonna play three artists in celebration of Latin Heritage Month. And first is a duo by Brazilian Vanessa Del Mate and Ben Harper, and then a Colombian band, Bomba Estero, with Sophie Tucker, and then Helado Negro.

And that was Roberto Carlos Lang. He is a born and raised in South Florida as a child of Ecuadorian immigrant parents, and his songs are in bilingual in English and in Spanish, and he explores his Latino identity. And if you want to listen to more Latin-focused programs, there's Latinx with Isha Valley from 10 to midnight on Wednesdays. And Latino 54 at midnight to 3 on Thursday with Franco Silva. And who we have left? Latin Jazz and Salsa. Oops, did I get that? Latin Jazz and Salsa. Oh boy, did I mess that up. Anyway, you can listen later to the archives, and you can find these shows on WMNF.org. And we have John DePuel here with Sound Safari. He's gearing up for his show. And we're going to go out with Trace Hermanos Gutez and Dan Arbach. And they call themselves Trace Hermanos. And this is El Bueno y El Malo. And see you next time. Sean Canaan will be here next week. And it is WMNF Tampa. Have a good rest of your day.

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5: Well, you've turned into the right place. This is Studio B, your indie alternative music program, served up SoCal style, as I like to say, broadcasting from our studios right here in sunny Southern California. I should say hot Southern California. I'm Dave W. Phillips, your host. 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The music selection is carried out by our very own music director, McKenna Dixon. Well, I guess I'll break the news now. We have the latest from Matt Bird, and it is called Thicker Than Water. We're going to play that for you in the show. We also have something new from Somber. And, how about the Goo Goo Dolls? We got something from them, too. Let's start it off with Bridget Calls Me Baby. I can take the sun out of the sky right here on Studio B. Sure, you can.

Mr. DLB, you're in the alternative music program, served up SoCal style. I'm Dave W. Phillips, your host. That was Ballyhoo, and her song's called Bad Summer. Prior to that, we had the Savage Hearts. That's an Irish band, and they were formed with the former drummer of the Stripes, Evan Walsh. And we'd like that one. It's called Dead Letters. We had Phoebe Bridgers, Lost Boys, and we started the set in the show off with Bridget Calls Me Baby, I Can Take the Sun Out of the Sky. 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Just make sure you put Dave W. Phillips or Studio B in the subject matter. They'll forward it on to us, and we can start chatting online. And if you've got a band or a song or a comment about the program, we'd appreciate it. So we'll give you a shout out for taking the time to do that. Let's move on. We have the Google Dolls. Google Dolls in this set. Let's start it off with Porchlight. This is called Arctic, right here on Studio B.

That's the Goo Goo Dolls, Ocean. And now we have Siran Quigley, I've Got Drugs. If you have that around here, you're going to jail. Studio B.

How can this not be clear? This is Studio B, your indie alternative music program served up SoCal style. I'm Dave W. Phillips, your host. That was Bug Eye from Croydon, and the song is called This Is What I Want. We also had Syrian Quigley, I've Got Drugs. No more said. We also had the Goo Goo Dolls, Ocean, and we started this set off with Porchlight, Arctic. Hey, we want to say hi to some of our friends. Celine, she is listening to us on WXDR 99.1 FM, Dolphin Radio in New Orleans. Celine, I don't know what's going on. I could probably tell you off air and see what's, at least find out what's going on that end. That's all I can say. I want to say hi to Vicky. She listens to us on KQRU 107.9 FM in Santa Clarita, California. Also, Stacy and Debbie are listening to us on KWSI 100.3 FM in Grand Junction, Colorado. And we like that station a lot. We've gotten a lot of airplay there. So hang in there. We appreciate everybody for reaching out to us. And thank you for your kind emails. This is Red Leather. Last call right here on Studio B.

And that is Steady from Max. And now we have Somber, My Body Isn't Ready. I'll let you be the judge of that. Okay. There you go. Thanks, Tara.

Studio B, your indie alternative music program served up SoCal style. I'm Dave W. Phillips, your host, or at least I still think I'm the host. That was Hooked Like Helen, New Fixation, and they are going to be in Los Angeles September 27th in a big concert with Charlotte Sands and Yannicka. I mean, I can't imagine a better lineup than that. All great bands. Nikki and her husband are Hooked Like Helen, and Nikki grew up very, very close to where I am. I hope to go see them in concert. That is September 27th. Also, we had Somber, My Body Isn't Ready, I hope so, and Steady from Max, and we started this set off with Red Leather, Last Call. Last week, we were playing Blackballed and Exiled from Matt Bird. Well, tonight, and or morning, wherever you are, we're playing his brand new one. It's called Thicker Than Water. He's from Calgary, Canada. This is Matt Bird, Thicker Than Water, right here on Studio B.

Studio B is highly addictive and is not recommended to be played around small children, senior citizens, small pets, and farm-raised catfish. Who knew? I guess they go belly up. You've been warned, Studio B.

That's Downtown Mystic. Kind of gives me that honky-tonk kind of feel to it. The song's called Superstar, and in quotes, it's to Sir Elton with love, and that is that mix. We now have a local band from Oxnard, California, down by the coast there. This is No Motive, their song called Pieces, right here on Studio B.

Oxnard, California. That is No Motive and their song called Pieces. And there you have it. The time is up. The clock says it's almost the top of the hour. We hope you've had a good time listening. We have had fun putting it on for you. On behalf of Tara, McKenna, myself, we want to thank you all for listening. We're going to leave you with one last song as usual. This is the Saint Cecilia, and this is their song called New Sensation. We'll be back next week. Thanks for listening. Cheers. Bye.

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listening to It's the Music, a hand-curated musical journey across genres and decades. DJ Jimmy in the saddle with you this afternoon. Thank you so much for tuning in today. We started with Santana along with Ana and Corazon Espinado as we kick off Latin Heritage Month here at WMNF. 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On today's show, we've got new music from Wet Leg, Violet Grohl, West Side Cowboy, along with Alabama Shakes, and Java Light. As always, classics. We'll have a couple of Kings, along with Rod Stewart, R.E.M., Blondie, Chuck Prophet, and much more. And our Thursday Live is going to feature the Toadies and the Strokes. What do you say we ease on in to this Thursday afternoon with Nico Case? Because today in 2013, she released her sixth album, The Worst Things Get, The Harder I Fight, and The Harder I Fight, The More... Bye.

Brandon Flowers with Crossfire. That is off of his 2010 solo debut album called Flamingo. And we started that set with Nico Case and Night Still Comes. Let me say we switch it up a bit with a little blues set, and today we are honoring Freddie King. Actually born Fred Christian, he was born today in Glimmer, Texas, 1934. One of the three kings of the blues guitar, along with Albert King and B.B. King, and none of them are related to each other. Then we'll hear something from B.B. King called Every Day I Have the Blues, which is a song written by John Len Chapman, also born today, and known professionally as Memphis Slim. Right here on It's the Music with DJ Jimmy.

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Trumpeter Rick Braun performs the music of Chuck Mangione, the Grammy Award-winning jazz musician known for compositions including Feel So Good and Children of Sanchez. More information and tickets are available at RuthEckerdHall.com.

yeah, is right. Rod Stewart from his classic album. Every picture tells a story. That was I Know I'm Losing You. That goes out to Doug. Also, shout out to Baze, who's listening today. Before that, B.B. King with Every Day I Have the Blues, song written by Memphis Slim. And we started things with Freddie King, who would have celebrated his birthday today. If you have any comments on today's show, or would like to request something you might want to hear, text the DJ at 813-433-0885 or email dj@wmnf.org. Let's rock out a little bit. I got something new from Violet Grohl, if that name sounds familiar. That's right, it's Dave Grohl's daughter. But first, somebody recently asked me, what's your favorite song or band to blast in the car when you're driving? It's this one, 80.5 WMNF.

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Wow. From East Texas, that was Blacktop Mojo covering Aerosmith's Dream On. If you like that, they are appearing at Skipper's Smokehouse tomorrow night. Prior to that, new music from Violet Grohl. She is the eldest daughter of Foo Fighters frontman and former Nirvana drummer Dave Grohl, who surprisingly had nothing to do with that record, but you can hear that influence. And that was called Bug in the Cake, all about going to grandma's. And we started things with my favorite driving song, Dreaming by Blondie. Up next, new music from Wet Leg and West Side Cowboy on 88.5 WMNF.

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1: Hello, this is DJ Doug Vader. 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

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Pride of That America, they are appearing at Ruth Eckert Hall Friday, October 2nd in Clearwater before that West Side Cowboy and their latest Kickstones. 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
1: 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And this is It's the Music with DJ Jimmy. Well, each week we feature a live mini concert called Thursday Live. It's two or three artists that may or may not have played together before. On today's show, we've got the Toadies as we celebrate the birthday of lead singer Vaden Todd Lewis. He's born today in Fort Worth, Texas. Texas birthdays today. And then we'll hear from the Strokes. They are coming to the Benchmark Arena Saturday, September 12th. And hear them cover a song by The Clash. Crank it up!
2: You guys like David Bowie?

Strokes with that Clash classic. Clampdown again. They are at the Benchmark Arena Saturday, September 12th. And before that, we opened with the Toadies. And they were covering David Bowie's Heroes as we say happy birthday to lead singer Vaden Todd Lewis. 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Well, Pride in the Name of Love is the second track on U2's 1984 album, The Forgettable Fire. The Unforgettable Fire. And it was released as its lead single today, back in 1984. Let's hear it on It's the Music with DJ Jimmy.

2:22 in the afternoon on volunteer powered community conscious radio, 80.5 WMNF. That was Alexi Murdoch with All My Days. That's from his 2006 release, Time Without Consequence. Man, wouldn't that be something? Started things out with U2 and Pride in the Name of Love, released today back in 1984. We're going to keep things going with new music from a band called Java Light. This one's called Solid Stone. Well, it's the music.

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TJ Jimmy back with you and WMNF favorite Cracker with Tune On, Tune In, Drop Out with me. Before that, Tom Petty in there with To Find a Friend. That's off the Wildflowers album. And started things with new music from a band called Java Light. And that was Solid Stone. I've got about another half an hour or so, but don't go anywhere because we've got the All Souls Salute to Scott Elliott edition of the Traffic Jam coming up with me. For the next 3 hours, we are going to pay tribute to the man with stories, songs, and guests. So please stick around. 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

The Mavericks with Dance the Night Away. Man, they are coming to Ruth Eckert Hall September 12th. Prior to that, new music from Alabama Shakes and How Love's Supposed to Go. And we started that love set with Chuck Prophet and That's How Much I Need Your Love. We'll always need your love. Let's go out with two more here. It's about 2:48 in the afternoon. First up, Talking Heads, and then something from Prince as we celebrate Purple Thursday on It's the Music with DJ Jimmy.

From Purple Rain. That was Prince. And When Doves Cry. We started things with Talking Heads and Once in a Lifetime. Well, you know, it's not once in a lifetime, it's every week. And thank you for tuning in this afternoon. It's been my pleasure and my honor to bring you all of this great music. And I'll return next week, but I am coming up to bring you the All Souls Salute to Scott Elliott edition of Traffic Jam next. Hey, shout out to Terry and Dee Dee, Lynn, Anthony in Newport Richie, Rick in Sarasota, Debbie calling in from Minnesota, and Jamie. Thank you so much for being loyal listeners and giving me a call and brightening up my day. As I said, we've got the All Souls edition. Salute to Scott Elliott coming up. We've got a lot of guests coming in, calling in, and a great playlist to honor Scott Elliott, who passed away recently. So I hope you can stick around and tune in for that. This is WMNF Tampa, 88.5 FM, and WMNF.org. NPR News is next. 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

but never been filled up. And him, yeah, everybody knows him. Drugs and guns, he been known for holding, but it was seldom that anybody ever held them. Born into harm's way, I caught them both standing in the hallway, and who would have thought a standard greeting would turn into a supernatural feeding for some souls who hadn't eaten truth. These youth are in need of a goddess touch, and I'm knowing that God is touch, so I administer like two pastors. When I clasp her, I give her something that the school officials are prohibited to. See, ain't no policies or procedures for what my spirit could do. So when I'm in their presence, I get present. I center myself with love. I be pulling them babies into the center of my chest, and I heal them with a simple hug. And I know it might sound crazy to the skeptic, but I see every encounter with a young person like a therapy session. I see every young girl placed in my path like the daughter of Esther. And even though her life's been hard, I know that this baby is still precious in the sight of God. It's my obligation to bless her with my love. I could catch her. No longer a routine gesture. When I wrap my arms around this baby girl, I hold her as if it's just her. I rub her back to remove the residue from the molester that molested her, the mother that didn't believe her, the daddy that left her. I put my heart on her to loosen what's hard in her, to loosen that grip of regret from her last sex partner who only got hard in her. He broke the heart in her. He ran in his, so I hugged that little girl like Granny did. I ain't afraid to grab a kid. I squeezed the tea off a thug's life, screaming hug life. I see the young men on the block in Chicago shaking up gang signs because they ain't never been hugged right or touched light. I say, come here, young man. Let me show you what love's like. I know your mama never swaddled you. You went from a bottle to a bottle or two.

0: been definitely some rough weeks, but we are here. We made it, first and foremost. We would not be here right now if we didn't make it. So for that, I'm grateful, not just for myself, but for everybody out there in the world, for all the things that we've had to overcome and endure over these past few days. Also, we have some guests in the house tonight. If you guys did not know, there was a groundbreaking, breathtaking event that happened this week for all of my nerd friends out there, for everybody who's ever bought comic books or was that person that got picked on for sitting in the corner and reading to themselves quietly at peace. Meanwhile, everybody wanted to be in everyone else's business and try to find out what is the next pop move. We had the Tampa Bay Comic Con 2026 going on this weekend. It just ended today. It went on from Friday, Saturday, and of course today, Sunday being the last day there was. But within the midst of these 3 days of revelry, of arts and anime, there was a spot that was made open, dare I say a door that was kicked open, for poetry to present itself and to make space within another space, even though it was all the way down at the end of the hall. We had the first ever cosplay poetry slam that actually took part at the Tampa Bay Comic Convention. Now, here's why it's kind of groundbreaking. One, while we have had nerd slams, which is poetry events and competitions where the poets will not invoke so much, but also speak about pop culture, cartoons, movies, TV shows, things of the sort. This was the first one ever done with cosplay. And if you don't know what cosplay is, the person that brought it about, I'm going to let them explain cosplay for all you noobs out there, if you happen to not be familiar with it. But again, this was an amazing, amazing step in a beautiful direction of having poetry into spaces where it did not exist before. There was no place made for it outside of people talking like, oh yeah, I like poetry too. Now, they got to sit down and actually listen to artists come and give of themselves and speak on it in that space. And not only did I have the person who created it, but I also had another person who was in attendance. Both of them, amazing artists within their own right. Very articulate, super intelligent people, and I'm so blessed to have them both here this evening. So we're gonna bring them in and let them know, or excuse me, let you guys know what it was that you missed. And the only reason being is so that you do not miss it next year, because we are definitely going to bring this back. Before I go into that, I want to give a shout out to all of the poets that came out and traveled some hundreds of miles. Well, hundreds of miles to come out and take part. And of course, like I said, groundbreaking, because again, this has never been done. And Tampa Bay Comic Con is the second largest convention that we have in the state of Florida, MegaCon being the first that takes place in Orlando. The person who created this event has been at both. But again, this was the first time with cosplay. And if you don't know what cosplay is, let me go ahead and step to the side. I want to bring up and bring in none other than Miss Quinn Killen of the Blunt Space
1: It's the Blunt Space, but then we have the digital literary magazine called Defiance and Dialogue.
0: Yes, I didn't want to forget that. But you know what? With that being said, I'm going to step back and allow this person to step forward and speak on it. So, first question is, one, introduce yourself. And then two, for those who don't know, what is cosplay?
2: It's your girl. It's your non-binary. It's your favorite out-of-pocket poet of the state of Florida, Quinn Killen, on 88.5 WMNF Tampa. Poetry is. And with cosplay, cosplay is when you are wearing the costume, and it's mainly to invoke the resemblance of a fictional character from TV, comic books, manga, things of that sort that are very popular in pop culture. So you have people who, you know, dress up in costume for a living, to dress like your characters from Marvel, from DC, from animes like Bleach and One Piece and things of that sort. And these are grown adults, you know, 20s, 30s, 40s, 50s, 60s, some of them even in their, I've seen people in their 70s coming to this convention.

0: and dressing up as characters like fairies and mermaids and things of that sort and having fun with it. So it's definitely something that a lot of people have been taking in as a hobby, and whether you are professional or amateur, it's definitely something for everybody to enjoy.
1: Am I there? Hello? Hello? Okay, I had to cut myself off because sometimes I talk too much on the mic. All right. Again, I was telling the listeners that while we have had nerd slams before, where people come up and, of course, they do poems about favorite comic book, favorite movies, put the, you know, bars within their lines and stuff like that. This was the first one where people actually got a chance to get dressed and dress up as their characters. Oh, again, shout out to Black Wildflower, shout out to Swab, shout out to Cam DK, shout out to Rick Wrights. Did I miss anybody?
0: Shay Marchenay.
1: Shay Marchenay, the pen that doesn't end. Her pen game is so serious, y'all. Seriously. For those were the competitors who came out for the event, correct?
0: Yes. And shout out to them, definitely. We had a tie with Black Wildflower and Suave. Shout out to them. Shout out to Duval. Shout out to Black Wildflower. She's always been down supporting me in a lot of the things that I do. And what makes this different from any other, like, slam when it involves the nerddom? Shout out to LJ, honestly, out there from North Carolina. He actually has been one of the inspirations behind this nerd slam, behind this cosplay slam, because he actually is one of the originators of the nerd slam. So with him, he is the reason why I kind of got started with it. So with cosplay, we decided to create like a costume thing. Like, because we have poets who love costuming, cosplaying, and people who love to, you know, slam, I'm like, why not have this mixed in together and create it like a prop slam where people can actually use their props and their costume and put it a part of their characters and put it inside of a poem. Like, I ain't never seen Piccolo, like somebody dressed up like Piccolo from Dragon Ball Z and didn't talk about police brutality. Like, that's a perspective that nobody's ever thought about seeing. Or like seeing Naruto and him talking about what it's like to be colonized as a marginalized individual. Like, those are like some of the characters you would think inside of your imagination would do, but now you get to see it in real life. And considering that fact that this isn't something like a collaboration, I actually

0: mostly was that it was 1 hour. So that's unique. Most slams are longer than an hour. And so to do a full competition in an hour with six poets, I think is commendable on any platform, whether it's Comic-Con, whether it's in a cafe, whether it's in theater, to do a full competitive poetry slam in an hour with six poets, like, and these poets are accomplished, so it's not even, you know, haikus that are 5 seconds, like, you know, we're talking like full-on, you know, really good spoken word poetry. I think was really inspiring to see.
1: Well, you know what, definitely, Quinn, I definitely want to give you a shout, round of applause for that, because it is definitely not easy to put it on and get it within time. It was funny because I spoke to some of the people there and they found themselves in like a time paradox, because technically we ran long, but a lot of people were saying that it ended too soon. So that was a beautiful mix of people coming in and checking it out, but as well as feeling like, wow, I wish it ran a little bit longer. And you know what? There's a saying in business, always leave them wanting more. So we hope that anybody here listening, if you were there at the show, we ask you to, you know, write into us, send us a message on Instagram. You can reach us at poetryiswmnf. Again, poetryiswmnf on Instagram. So that way we can take your messages and forward it to the people administrating and facilitating the Comic-Con, so we can make sure that we have another one there. Okay, back to you, Miss Killen. Again, you do a lot. You do a lot between the work that you do with the Blunt Space, being a co-slam master in transition in Volusia County, Florida. Shout out to Daytona. And just being an awesome individual in and of itself. How was it trying to get this event together? Because you were actually literally pulling from people from different states and different places with the hope that it would all align and come together in this space that is notorious for shifting and changing and rearranging events that try to get set. What was that like?
2: First of all, I actually submitted the proposal, I believe back in January, because they ship out the announcements to people who previously paneled, because I paneled for them last year, and I actually ended up hosting the Spoken Blurs panel. Shout out to JJ Loves to Teach. He was the originator for the idea, and then I just carried it on. And last year, I paneled for Tampa Bay Comic-Con for that. And then this year, I submitted in January. Mind you, it takes a while for the decision process to be made. So I didn't get the submission acceptance back until July. And this was when I was in Portugal for my residency with Disquiet. And I was actually out getting dinner with my cohort, my residency cohort. And this was during the World Cup in Portugal. So you already know it's crazy. It's everybody is like staying in tune. And I read the email and it's like, hey, congratulations. You just got accepted for this panel. And it's the Blurred Lines Cosplay Slam. And I just like, oh my gosh, I just got accepted. And like, we all just celebrated. And like, I'm having to put together this slam in a month and a half. So as soon as I got back to the United States, I had to get everything together as far as like sending out how we're going to, you know, get this set up, the head-to-head brackets, how we're going to do the setup of everything, and how many competitors we're going to get. Because mind you, like you said, we had to do this in an hour. Realistically, we had 50 minutes actually, because each and every panel, you have to at least leave 10 minutes before the next panel. But thank God, and I mean, thank God, we were the last panel in that room for that day, so we had a little bit more grace. But we had to find a way to fit in that slam within that time frame. And with poetry and poets and signing up for slam, you always got that possibility of people dropping out, people who may be delayed or who able to come in and whatnot. But I fought for the most. I worked with Ryan Call, the director of programming, and I reached out to him like, hey, is there a possibility we could get discounts for the people who are going to be coming to do the slam? He worked with me on that. He was definitely so helpful on making sure that happened. And down to the last thing of like making sure that people had the rules, the organization, and everything else they didn't know, like, it was a lot. putting together a slam is not easy. As much as people

0: like to, you know, make it look like it is. It's really not, especially when you're doing it kind of like somewhat in a way by yourself, in a way, in a manifestation of it all. But next year, we definitely got some feedback that we're definitely going to be improving, and we want to make sure it's louder, prouder, better, more organized, and probably even build up a team for this for next year to make sure it gets better.
1: Okay, okay, okay. And listen, guys, I hope you guys are enjoying this conversation. We are going to come back. We want to get into some more spoken word right here on Poetry is 88.5 WMNF Tampa. It goes by so fast. We're already halfway through the show, so I got to get some more spoken word in. But please sit back, relax. We're going to have more from the 2026 Cosplay Poetry Slam that went down right here in Tampa at the Tampa Bay Comic Con. You are listening to Poetry is.

0: Vancouver, thank you. To every poet in the house tonight, you've been an inspiration to me. Thank you for being my heroes. To my wife and family back home, I love you. Thank you for my existence. He wore his daddy's demons like dynamite, strapped to his chest, ready to explode. 16 years old and a chip on shoulder, big enough for Noah to construct and float another ark from the flood of tears he cries when a mother's love becomes uncomfortable, confusing, and a guilt trip no son should ever have to ride. And she could never set aside love lost memories when this kid's face reminded her of his daddy's taste, his daddy's touch. So she touched him as if making a man out of him will help satisfy her lonely lust. So don't ask him where his homework is. He's got bigger assignments. He's trying to fill the crevice of another absent father's faults. And this kind of love burns like forgiveness left too long in the sunshine of sin. And he knew a better time once. It smelled like stale beer and cheap truck stop cologne. Daddy would be home long enough to sober up, leave a half-drunk I love you in Confederate-colored Zippo lighter on the dresser, then disappear into forever like an autistic tomorrow. And I, his caseworker, would ask him as habitual as breathing, who is it that you really wish to be? And without pause, but lump-logged and throat damn near choking on the splintered answers, he says,
1: I wish I was I love you. The same words attached to slow burn of poor white trash cigarettes cast in the silhouette of my father. I'd ride that Marlboro haze into his heart and lungs and stick there like tar and nicotine because I knew that's where I'd be safe. Away from my mother's secondhand affection, killing me slowly till I'm numb from reality down. I wish I was I love you and I meant something to someone, not just another destination for shameful souvenir shop affection. Guilt? Oh, it comes in rebel flag lighters and burns like the cross we once built when I was 12. I wish I was I love you so he could unpack the load he's been hauling and love me. I'm tired of being a stuntman for an actor who could care less about the trailer park set. You know what, Mr. Caseworker? God? Oh, he's a terrible director. And I want a new part. I want to be a hero. That way, at least I could save me when I die face first into this empty destiny. And hopefully my last exhale will be enough to lift me up before I hit rock bottom. Because too often we let ourselves down, Mr. Caseworker, by failing to teach each other how to love. And I've been taught to hate you for the melody in your skin tone. It's not in harmony with my father's chaotically orchestrated ideals. It's a symphony I so long to forget, but the tune's too goddamn familiar. Like, I'll be home soon. You be a good boy and take care of your mother. So you tell me, Mr. Caseworker, who is it that you wish to be? Because me, I want to be a stain on true love's memory. One of those scars that shows off at fancy dinner parties. You know, something to make Jesus say, that boy is something, while hiding the holes in his hands. That's it, Mr. Caseworker. That's it. I want to be whole again. Because I'm tired of being jigsaw, puzzle pieces, and I remember his face. He was like a dream. He looked like everyone I see before me. You are all dreamers. Push past your destiny and reach higher for the stars, I promise you. If I could do anything, I would write you infinity so you have more time to spend chasing what belongs to you. Vancouver, thank you.
2: I hope that you guys like that little bit of offering that we just did. If you guys have been enjoying the spoken word that you've been hearing so far, I know we've only played two pieces, but it's been two powerful poets that we did. The first person that you heard this evening was K Love the Poet with Hug Life. Shout out to Tupac. And we followed that up just now. You were hearing the amazing, the incomparable Blues out of North Carolina. And that was He Wore His Daddy's Demons. And that was an old joint. So that was like some classic blues. Ooh, classic blues. Like, yeah. But that was some classic blues. And we are back. And not only are we back, but we have on the line one of the competitors from this year's Comic-Con. So I'm going to try and work my skillish type magic on this board, and hopefully I don't mess up anything and bring this person on so this person can share with us some of that experience that went down this weekend at the Tampa Bay Comic Con. So give me 1 second. Let me see if I can find him. Let's see. Rick Rice, are you there?
3: Yes, sir. I'm here. D-Rock, can you hear me okay?
2: I can hear you lovely, my brother. Let me go ahead and bring down his background so you can come up to the front. You were one of the competitors in the first ever cosplay poetry slam that was held at the Tampa Bay Comic Convention this weekend. We were just really talking about you, how not only is Rick writes, but Rick wrote. Like, your pen was was serious, and I really want to say that the piece that you gave in the first round was quite possibly like the favorite one of the evening in listening to a lot of the people. So I want to sit back and hush up because I talk too much, but please let the people know what it was that you thought about the experience.
3: Well, thank you, first of all, for the compliment, D-Rod. I appreciate that. I did have a couple people, including some of the competing poets, that they really enjoyed it. Shout-outs to our host, Quinn. Shout-outs to you for making finalists, and to our winners, Black Wildflower and Suave, if I'm not mistaken. I had a great experience overall. To be a part of something like that is, you know, kind of like a poet's dream, right? You get to kind of let your hair down, so to speak. You get to be a part of something, and you dress up, and there's a good spirit in there, right? I remember we had a conversation prior to us going inside, and there was a dance event in there. And
2: the rave, yeah, they had a rave going on before.
3: Yes, sir. Yes, sir. So it seemed like just people in general were in good spirits, you know, and like Quinn said, wall to wall, people were having a good time. They were. I heard someone behind me tell Black Wildflower that they needed to hear her poem. And, you know, even though we are having fun, the power of poetry is still prevalent. You know, there was a poet who shared something about someone they lost recently, and they were able to, you know, immortalize them. And someone close to me had experienced something similar. So, again, that just kind of reinforces the power of poetry. And to do it in a fun setting like Comic-Con, like, I 100% will absolutely come back if given the chance to. And I do have a feeling that we have a chance to make it even a little bit bigger, and I'm happy to have been part of it, man. Thank you.
2: Well, no, it was great having you, and I was glad that you were able to share your work. I feel bad that we weren't able to hear that Pokemon poem that I know you were working on, but there will be other times and places for that. But this is actually awesome right now, because within this space, we have the person who put on the event, we have a person who applied, but also came through to support it and was in the crowd listening, and we have another person who was a competitor on that stage, all here together right here, right now. And with all of you here, I just want to say I put this out to the universe and to the gods that we will have another cosplay poetry slam at Tampa Bay Comic Con and at other places as we make it grow and expand. And I want to take a moment to say, hey, DreamCon, good job on missing out and trying to take over and take someone's idea and make it your own. That's one thing that we poets do not play about. So I will make sure I let every poet know if they ever hear of something from DreamCon, it was a theft in the making. Yes, I stand behind that. But other than that, all other cons, please come to the front. We're here for you. So for Kay, Quinn, Rick, and I'm going to ask you guys in that order, Kay, Quinn, Rick.
3: Okay.
2: What was actually, and outside of the poetry, what was the most interesting costume that you saw at the event, whether it be a performer or a person in the crowd?
4: Spider-Man. The gaggle of Spider-Man.
2: There were a lot of Spider-Man.
4: They were my favorite this year. It was like 20, 30 of them everywhere, and then every time a new one popped up, they all cheered. So they even danced to Michael Jackson. I have a video of that, of Michael Jackson and like a adult Michael Jackson and a kid Michael Jackson dancing, and then Spider-Man come out, and then like the gaggle of 30 Spider-Man also start dancing to Michael Jackson.
2: Okay, I must have just missed that, because I have the two Michael Jacksons. Mm-hmm. I have them dancing, so I'll probably cut out before that, but that's what's up. We had the whole Spider gang in there. Okay, Q, what was your favorite costume for the day or the event?
5: My favorite costume of the entire Tampa Bay Comic Con had to be a pimp named Deadpool. I did not know a combination could exist like that. And I'm a very big fan of the Boondocks. Like, that's probably like my favorite anime and animation of all time. Like, like hands down. And to have Deadpool to mix those two together, and one, I had to commend the person that pulled that off, because with cosplay, sometimes it ain't got to be copy and paste. Like, you can honestly make it your own and make it a new thing. So, like, shout out to you, A Pimp Named Deadpool, for pulling off what you did at Comic-Con.
2: A Pimp Named Deadpool. Okay. Hold on. Rick, before you go, just based off of what you just said, Q, I also want to give a shout out to my brother, Cam DK, in Chemable, the truest master of chemistry that's ever existed, because Rick James, as Rick Sanchez, was just an amazing collaboration for me. Okay, all right, with that being said, Rick, what was your favorite costume that you saw during the event?
3: Yeah, so yesterday, I will be honest with you guys, was my first time at Comic-Con. I was not sure what to expect, but I honestly had a great experience overall. Got to meet some pretty cool people, including some authors and some voice actors and stuff, but the best costume that I saw, we saw a Mandalorian that had different parts of different culture that was kind of ingrained into their suit. So kind of like what Quinn was saying, like, you don't necessarily have to do copy and paste. Like, people spend a lot of time and effort into making themselves stand out and kind of celebrating the things that they like. So I think it's a cool place to do that, and people are always very appreciative of it.
2: That's definitely the one thing that I really do like. Whereas, yes, sometimes you'll see people who spend money on their costume, and they spend a lot of money on their costumes. When you see people who try to either make their costume or try to improve their costume of their own, that's where you start seeing like real ingenuity come in. And I will challenge you, because I think we saw today there was a Deadpool Cinderella.
5: It was a Deadpool Red Queen, actually.
2: Was it Deadpool Red Queen?
5: Yes. Alice in Wonderland, off with her head.
2: Yes. Off with their heads.
5: Yes, and it was amazing, actually.
2: Yeah, there was definitely a lot of art and expression being given today. All right, listen, y'all, we are about 3/4 of the way through. We're going to get back into a little bit of poetry, but then we're going to come back and talk about what it is we would like to see going on into the future, taking from this event this weekend. So sit back, relax. Rick, I'm going to put you back on hold, and you know where you are. 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

0: These are the six elements that every poet manipulates in order to bring their audience to a desired emotional end. In poetry, we defy grammar rules and alter syntax in order to make meaning. In general, we place the most important word at the end of the line. Consider this poem about my mother's opioid addiction. My mother has relapsed again. Here, the emphasis is on the word again, meaning this isn't the first time. Meaning that my mother has made a game out of restarts and do-overs, and I'm starting to run out of patience. I'm considering editing the line. To relapse again, mother? A variation of the question I asked the night I found the pills. Just two halves in a hole, but still too many milligrams for one body to take, hoping that this clarifies for the reader who's been taking care of who after all these years. In a previous draft, I start the poem, I have relapsed again. You know, as a way to shift the point of view, try to see it from her perspective, try to understand how she could leave me to be raised by my grandmother, how she could prioritize men over me and my siblings, how she could smoke up the money meant for Christmas and school clothes, but even my most imaginative self can't seem to justify her choices. Besides, my mother would never be that literal in her language. She fiends in the figurative, hides behind her metaphors, says, no, baby, mama's not high on fentanyl. She just took a swim with the blue dolphin, says that at this big age, she'd rather shack up with hillbilly heroin than be caught dead in bed with a white girl. Now, how's that for image of progress? The same woman who I saw stand in queue at the crack house while her children sat at the bus stop now has a hierarchy of high, prefers what's prescribed over what's merely pushed. Oh, that's good for you, mother. Now you see the switch in tone. See, as a child, my mother always told me that tone can't keep a secret. That it will always tell what the speaker feels about its subject, and the same is true when you write. You can hear it in addiction. That's why I called you mother. It's formal, yet distant. I left mama in versions of poems where I loved you. Mommy in versions of poems where I begged you to love me back. And in those same poems where I found sounds to mimic my weakness. When I wailed and wallowed and wearied and worried about you. All the alliterations and assonance, all just asking why, mama, why? Was it for the poems? Since you couldn't be my mother, you'd rather be my muse. And maybe that's it. Maybe that's how I'll start the poem.
1: I'm Adam Guy.
2: That was Adam Guy trying to jump in, but we're not having that right about now. We are back. That was just an awesome, awesome, amazing poem from an amazing poet. And I want to give a shout out to a person that I appreciate the fact that I can call and call friend. That was none other than Mr. Steve Willis with How to Write a Poem right here on Poetry Is 88.5. And we are back. We've got Rick Wrights on the line. We've got a building filled with amazing people, and we're all super enthusiastic and... Is that the word? Yeah. Super enthusiastic from this event that left us hopefully inspired and ready to do more. And I guess the biggest thing for me, and what I'm saying to everybody here, is that we were making a space for people who sometimes feel like they're being marginalized in a space for marginalized people. We had a wonderful variety of ethnicities and colors within the space, within the event. And I would be not telling the truth if I didn't say that sometimes even nerds of color are often, you know, looked at sideways. We are criticized for the characters that we want to emulate and dress up like they are not characters that would just come up out of the ether of someone's imagination, and you want to tell me that they're supposed to be white. It sounds almost like Christianity. But anyway, with that said, the big thing that you did was, again, you made a space for people to feel, and they heard, and they enjoyed, and it was people who weren't the people that we normally see in our poetry community and open mic spots. It wasn't somebody that we see at Grow House, which will be having their first Mondays tomorrow. So if you want to go by there and check them out for the workshop, which starts at 7 p.m. and the open mic that starts at 8 p.m. all the way down there at the Commodore right off of Nebraska and 7th Avenue. You can definitely check that out. And if you want to check out what else is going on in the Tampa Bay area, you can also go to Tampa Bay Poetry on Facebook. It is a public group right out there for everyone to see and witness. So before we run out of time, because we've got just a few minutes left for this show, I guess my question, like I said before our break, is what is something that you would like to see moving forward based off of this experience that we had yesterday at the Cosplay Slam? So I'm going to start with K, go to Q, and then we're going to come to you, Rick. All right? Lady K.
3: I think there's really not much to improve. I mean, other than probably a bigger room. So, like, maybe see if you can grow it to a ballroom, because the biggest room you can get. I also would advise that you all go to MetroCon, too. MetroCon was, like, a few weeks before this. And the last, at the night, they have, like, a rave that lasts, like, 2 a.m. They also have a fire show. And, like, one of the, like, this real big auditorium, they had, like, this art group that had, like, theater quality sound. So, like, really expensive, like, theater quality production. So if we could do something like that, yes, you know, in one of the ballrooms, that's probably the only thing.
4: Yes.
3: But as far as, like, organization, yeah, you know, it's a slam, you know? and you did it. And people won money, too. Like, you know, y'all forgot to mention that people actually walked away with a cash prize. And so...
2: And a hat.
3: Yeah,
4: and I put my hands in that hat, like homemade,
2: handmade, handcrafted cosplay, not cosplay, but replay. Okay, now,
4: not only did they get the bag, and of course the cowboy hat crowned Lord of the Lions. We also offered the winners publication into the next issue of Defiance and Dialogue for our next issue coming out.
2: When will that be coming out?
4: So we'll be actually opening up that issue for submissions in October, considering the fact we definitely had to go on a hiatus for a little bit, because we just recently finished our volume one and then we opened up volume two. So that will be opened up in October. And can't say a definite publication time because I don't like to promise deadlines that ain't been promised or made yet, but once we have that submission and meet with the editorial team, we'll definitely have that released out soon on our social medias.
2: Okay. What is, and I know it's going to be definitely hard asking you, being that you're the person who helped put this together, but what is something that you would like to see maybe added to the next time that you put on the Cosplay Poetry Slam?
4: Definitely a bigger room. Granted, the room that we had was very intimate and small, which honestly, it worked for what it was. But I definitely would like to not only have this happen at other cons throughout the state of Florida and out of state possibly, but I want to be able to grow this within at least a 5-year span of it being its own

0: So, like, I would love for not just me, but also, like, other Florida poets and anybody as well who would like to see a festival for nerdom and nerdom of color, black, queer, LGBTQ, like, marginalized, disenfranchised communities come together and build up this festival within a five-year span and, like, put it out there and work together on this to make it big and make it prominent, because this is the first, but I don't want this to be the last.
1: No, it's definitely not going to be the last if we have anything to say about it. We have just about six more minutes before we get out of here. Rick, what is something that you would like to see possibly in the next iterum of the Cosplay Poetry Slam?
2: Yes, well, I think for sure, just, you know, more. You know, it's never a bad thing, right? More hands to help. More hands to help, you know, get the word out, you know, put some times on stuff like that. I love the idea of a festival kind of highlighting this kind of thing. I love the idea of maybe like a showcase. You know, I know poets get together sometimes and they're like, hey, do you like XYZ? And then they end up making some really great work. But you just kind of touched on something that really made me realize why I enjoyed Comic-Con. And it's because this is a sort of thing where there, people may have been, I don't know, bullied the right word, but like kind of looked at a certain way because you liked a certain thing.
1: No, and, bully's right. Oh, you picked, right. You picked the right word.
2: Yeah. And, you know, poetry is a place where people can feel safe. And now this has kind of reinforced that again as well. Like, people over here having a good time. They are, you know, appreciating work for things. And a place like the Poetry Slam to have a festival or even like a showcase or something like that. I'd love to see like a team slam, a team piece or something like that. So I would just say the first thing is just blessings and thank yous to get it done. To be a part of literal history is pretty cool. And to know that it's only going to expand further, it's a very nice thought. And I'm hopeful to be a part of it. And again, I thank you all for what you guys have done to be a part of it, because Comic-Con was cool.
1: Well, thank you for coming out. I know it was your first one. I enjoyed the fact that I had to have somebody look up your costume because I didn't want to ask him, look like a noob. But
2: from Nathan Drake.
1: Bro, I found out later on. I was like, oh, okay. It was a game that I didn't play, but still, great job, great costume. All right, if I could be, if I could, you know, add on to that question, I love the idea of doing it in a bigger room so we could have more people. I am mindful that you normally break the panel times into our brackets, so I wouldn't necessarily want to expand it per se, but I would want to add maybe like a secondary show to where we have the first one being like the standard slam that we did last night, and then the second part being an open mic, because I was amazed at the amount of people who were just there for the Comic-Con, and once they heard, oh, poetry, oh, how do I sign up? Well, ma'am, I'm so sorry, you can't, but I think if we can make like a, like say like how we had ours at 6, if they have a opening space after, what have you, or we're able to get the room for an extended period of time, that we could allow people there who might be quote unquote closet poets a chance to get up and feel safe in doing that within their nerddom, because those paths don't always cross. Poetry and nerd fandom don't always cross, but I love it every time it does, and it's always amazing. I want to say thank you guys for coming out and being a part of this show and coming online. I want to thank you guys for coming out last night and coming out. Let me get the applause going. Let's get the applause going for it. I want to say thank you to all the competitors, to Quinn for putting it together, Lady K. I love saying Lady K.
3: It's okay. It's one of the nicknames. I've been known by many names.
1: Yes. So. Well, you've done many things, and you're an amazing, amazing spirit. And we hope to have you back here whenever you can get back to the station. We'd love to have you. Rick, you know you're family, bro, and we love you everywhere you are and everywhere that you aren't. And we look forward to next time we can have you up here, either in passing or just coming through to be a part of the show, guest host. cough. But I also know that, you know, saying postgraduate work can be very, very demanding. And we just want to say that we love you and we support you and you continuing and getting all of them degrees. We hope that every time you get a degree, they drop how much money that you owe on it. And I wish that for everybody out there trying to get their education on. Folks, we are going to be stepping out of here, but we want to leave you guys with at least one last poem. But before we go, please follow the Blunt Space. Please follow Poetry Is. You can find us on Facebook at Poetry Is, or you can follow us on Instagram at Poetry Is WMNF. Again, that is Poetry Is.

0: WMNF. Please give us your insights, your takes on things, and what it is that you've been looking for, or poets that you've been looking for, hearing and experiencing, and we will do our best to share them with you. Lyrical Tempest, is there anything that you'd like to say to the people before we go?
1: Just thank you to everyone, who tuned in today. Please be on the lookout. We will be having our quarterly fun drive coming up within a few weeks.
0: Yes. And of course, again, we always say this, but I want to say this again. Thank you to everybody who showed up and helped support us during our summer drive. We were able to hit our goal. And even though it's not that much, it is that meaningful for the community to reach back to us and help keep this station and this show on the air, y'all. I don't know if you guys realize this, but this fall, so literally right about now, we are going into our 22nd year on the air right here.

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1: You're tuned to WMNF Tampa. It's 8:06 in the evening, and it is time for the Colors of Jazz. I'm Tim Wright, and I'll be bringing you all kinds of new releases there. And goodness knows there's been plenty of them. Before I forget, mark your calendars. I've got some good stuff coming up on the 20th of September. That's 2 weeks from tonight. Scott will be presenting a special celebrating the centennial of John Coltrane. And he's been putting that together for a while. I think it will be a real treat. It's been an... Gosh, we've been having a lot of specials. I mean, last week we had Count Basie, and then 2 weeks prior to that, Pat Metheny. So I guess we'll just keep them coming. And it's a big deal, the centennial here, for probably one of the best jazz saxophonists that ever lived. And also on the 25th and the 26th, Friday and Saturday, the Tampa Jazz Club... We'll be having a couple of concerts here at the New Tampa Performing Arts Center on the 25th. That's Friday. It's Chuck Owen and the Jazz Surge with Randy Brecker. And then the following night, Chuck Owen and the Jazz Surge again, but this time it's Terry Lynn Carrington in with the band. Both of these concerts start at 8 p.m. And go to TampaJazzClub.com. Take a look and see what they've got. Get yourself some tickets. It's going to be some good music. Go ahead and jump off with some piano work here, I guess. Here we've got a new album from Billy Childs called Triumvirate, and it has got a lot of nice surprises on it. And I'll just let the music do the talking for me.

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1: And that last tune we just heard there, something called East Coast Andy. It's from bass saxophonist Lee Pilzer from her new album, Keep Holding On. And something I noticed there is that one's got a bit of B3 organ in there, and it looks like I've got quite a few tracks with the Hammond B3 in there somewhere. So it's one of my favorite instruments in jazz. I hope it's one of yours as well. Looks like we'll have quite a bit of it. And open the show with Jeff Rupert, his new quartet. They've got an album out called Sea Spell, and I played the title track for you. I think I had a little bit of a brain cramp, mixed it up with a Billy Childs track. But anyways, Jeff Rupert there from just down, about 90 miles down the road there in Orlando. And he really knows how to work magic, basically, on a tenor saxophone. I'm really impressed. You can reach me at 813-239-9663, email dj@wmnf.org, or you can text me at 813-433-0885. Let me know if I'm getting it right. And I've already heard from Andrew, and I think he's happy with what we've got going on so far. So let me go ahead and jump into that Billy Childs tune I was talking about when I started the show, for crying out loud. His new album is called Triumvirate, and it has got some really amazing stuff on it. And Mr. Child definitely knows his way around a keyboard, so we'll let the music do the talking for me.

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0: Hardy's entire career, including the Heartbreakers, Mudcrutch, Solo, and the Traveling Wilburys. 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
1: And that last tune we just heard, Lucis Azulis, that was from Los Angeles guitarist Doug McDonald off of his new album called Tribute to South Central. A tribute to all those jazz clubs, especially bebop era jazz clubs there in downtown Los Angeles. And prior to that, we heard from Billy Childs, One Fleeting Instant off of his Triumvirate album. And again, that man can work magic on a keyboard, that's for sure. You're tuned into Colors of Jazz. It's about 8:33 in the evening, and we're going to keep things moving with even more stuff. Russ Anixter's Hippie Big Band has got a new album out called What's Next. So let's listen to what he does with Compared to What.

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1: And that last tune we heard there was High Fly from Larry Golding's Peter Bernstein and Bill Stewart. Their new album is called Rhombus. And so you get a nice little blend there of guitar, B3, and bass. I like it. We open the set with Compared to What, as played by Russ Annixter's Hippie Big Band on his brand new album, What's Next? And I know the heck out of it. I mean, here you've got these classic rock tunes here put together and played as a jazz big band, and a whole different sound. And I've enjoyed it. I'll try and sneak more of this on the air as I can. Coming up next, I've got some old new jazz. I think it goes back to around 1966 from Charles Tolliver. This is from that bunch of music that Mac Avenue acquired, the Strata East collection, and they're re-releasing it. So without further ado, let's jump into Paper Man, Both Feet.

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1: And that last tune we heard is called I Sing For You. That was from Ron Reeder off of his new albums, Compositions in Blue and Other Hues. And prior to that, we heard from the Jones Factor from the Not Sure album, a tune called She Don't Need No Bougie Bed. Something with a little bit of energy here to keep you perked up in the evening. Thank you so much for tuning in to Colors of Jazz. Gosh, in 3 weeks, WMNF will be doing its fall fundraising. And I just ask you to remember us when that time rolls around. We'll try and bring you the best in jazz that we can get. And especially the specials like the upcoming John Coltrane Centennial Celebration on the 20th. And last week, we celebrated Count Basie. And a couple weeks before that, it was Pat Metheny. We like bringing those to you. I have some other good stuff. This is something I just downloaded a few days ago here, and it's from the Robert Jospe Quartet. And it's nice, mellow-sounding, relaxing music, something that kind of helped get you ready for Monday. Something called Some Other Time.

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1: And that last tune we heard there was something called Lungs from Mike Clark. Had a little help there with Eddie Henderson and Patrice Rushen there on the piano. That's off the new Kwan Ganjo album. And there's nice, relaxing music there. And before that, we had new music here from the Robert Jospe Quartet. Some Other Time, off of his new album called The Night Sky. Again, something a little bit mellow, a little bit relaxing. Nice way to wrap up the weekend. Seems I've been playing a bunch of trombone stuff tonight, and I've got even more in the queue. The Las Vegas Boneheads, they've got a new album out called Stretching Out. And listened to that after I downloaded that last week, and it's like, yeah, we got some good stuff on here. So let's jump into something called Locomotive Sinsin.

0: 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Last Grasp. And Obsidian. Plus this year, Alexis Brooke Williams graces the stage as our host and MC. And DJ Jet will be spinning nocturnal tunes all night. 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And we will have vending from Cats, Bats, and Beds and Mel Spells. 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
1: And that last tune we heard was called Chan's Song. And that was from Tumbao Bravo. And that was also featuring Paul Vornhagen there on the alto saxophone. Album was Joy of the Mambo, live recording. And we opened the set there with the Las Vegas Boneheads playing Locomotive and Sin Sin, sort of as a medley together. And this is all off of their brand new Stretching Out album. Well, I've got 9:42 in the evening, and we are starting to wind things down here at the Colors of Jazz. Stick around. The folks from behind the counter are in the next studio, more than ready to take over at the top of the hour after NPR News. I've got just a few more. I've got room for maybe two more tunes in here for you. And it looks like it's some good stuff. This is brand new music here. I just downloaded. And Victor Solano, I'm afraid I'm not too terribly familiar with him, but his new album, Sundate, is definitely a keeper. And let me share a little something for you. Something called Anaralia.

And we just heard the title track, New Paradigm, new album there from Zen Zadrovic. And he's got a very impressive sound there, and I like that. Well, he throws in some fusion, too, as well. That always makes a lot of fun and rounds things out. Definitely an album worth checking out, worth looking into. Before that, we heard from Victor Solano, and let me see if I can get the title right now. Anyo Arlia. The album is called Sunday. This is also brand new music. It has a really interesting sound, and something I downloaded last week, and it is got some good surprises in there. Thanks again so much for tuning in to Colors of Jazz. We are your Sunday evening wrap up the weekend, wind down, get yourself ready for Monday, go back to work program. I'll be back next week with more new jazz. And then on the 20th, Scott will be bringing to you a John Coltrane special in celebration of his centennial. I believe his birthday's on the 23rd, so the timing is just about perfect. You are tuned to WMNF Tampa. The folks from behind the counter will be with us in a moment, and news is next.

0: Ladies and gentlemen, for your listening pleasure this afternoon, on the harmonicas, on the vocals, on the elephant teeth, that's Liz Pennock.
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0: WMNF, everybody. 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
1: We totally appreciate it. This has been an awesome day of music. We've got to see a lot of our really good friends play this afternoon, and we're still here to talk about it. So that's pretty awesome. We're gonna play.
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1: Hey, you know, ladies and gentlemen, we'd like to kick it up a notch. Not only, first of all, listen, y'all give it up one more time, Mr. Chuck Riley over here on the bass guitar. Y'all give it up. Man, I remember coming up in the Bay Area, and Mr. T.C. Carr was the man. I would go see him all the time. I followed you around, man. Man, Mr. T.C. Carr, ladies and gentlemen, it's a pleasure to be on the stage with him. Eddie Wright over here on the guitar, he's a dear, sweet friend of mine. I love him. Mr. Greg Polis. I love both of you guys in a very straight man way. Back over here on the keyboard, y'all give it up for Liz. Hey, back behind us on the drums is my dear, sweet cousin, Mr. Aaron Fowler. He's in a band called Nervous Turkey. The keyboard player I was in driver's ed with, Mr. Mark Cunningham. Watch out when he's on the streets. And everywhere I go, people are like, man, you look like this guy that's in that band Nervous Turkey. Mr. Ernie Locke, ladies and gentlemen. We got. All it is this, and just stunning good looks is all I'm saying. Stunning good looks.
2: Hey, what are we going to do, man? What do you guys want to do?
3: I don't know, man. You doctor, you man.
2: I kind of want to do Get Behind the Mule.
3: Well, that's your...
2: It's a medium tempo.
3: Like
2: a train beat. Yeah, whatever you want, man. You hear?
1: All right, hey, listen. This is another Tom Waits tune. Here it goes.

They will, they will. Let's make some noise. Give it up for the Ava brothers. Two more? Okay. Yeah. All right. Okay, just want to let you know that two more songs? Okay. All right, the Ava brothers are going to be at the Social in Orlando tomorrow night. The Social in Orlando. So a fun place to go, wonderful place to see a show. If you want to see them again, you can go tomorrow night to the Social in Orlando, all right? But in the meantime, let's give it up for the Ava brothers.

Thank you. And I'm sorry if that was a little soapboxy before, but I feel like it's like weird. This weird fear thing has come over, at least me, in the past few years, and just where you feel like you can't say what you think, and yet we're in a democracy, and it's all about free speech. And so I just felt that show today really inspired me to just. Well, this next song is one that is not on any of our records. It's a brand new one. It was inspired by a very long traffic jam on the George Washington Bridge in New York City, and 3 hours at a standstill. And

There's another risk. Here's a little braggadocio I learned in Our Lady of Perpetual Help Grammar School.

0: Thank you.
1: Lá, Herói. I have those specially made for me just down the street. Florida and California have a lot in common. I'll try to ride that parallel all night long. But the first thing that comes to mind is that we both pay for our state's education with lottery tickets. Here's a song about the number that came in 1939 and broke all the numbers houses, and the federal government said, no more interstate lotteries.
2: Here's a song off our new record.

0: I think they're done. 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I don't know if we can bring them back. Look, I've lost my voice, okay? I already lost my voice. So I'm not sure we can bring them back.
1: Maybe.
0: I love these guys. I love these guys. All right, the Blasters are in Tampa. I don't know if they'll ever come back, but I love them now. Give them another shot. Get it. The Blasters back again.

0: All right, you know what? I think it's time for a little Greek music. And this is a song that's usually danced by men only. The night before going to war. But in these wonderful liberated times, ladies and gentlemen, tonight we're gonna open this dance up to all the sexes of the world. No matter what sex you are, you may dance the samikos. And we don't even have to go to war tomorrow if we don't want to. Listos? Let's do it. We're so glad to be back here. Listen, as soon as we stop, like there's never a dull moment. There should be a band over here too. We're gonna play a song by Mozart now.
1: The Rondo movement from the third piano concerto in A minor. I mean sonata, beg your pardon. Kershaw listing, who gives a damn?

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1: I'm sorry?
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1: All right. It's really amazing to be here. It feels like we're, well, we are with a great big family. And, yes, I just want to introduce the band to you before we go on because you need to know their names. This is Mr. Eric Merrill on the fiddle.
2: Thank you.
1: Mr. Hans Holson on the lead guitar right here.
3: Thanks. Whoa.
1: Man, that's some speed.
2: That's because he plays so fast.
1: That's your soundtrack.
3: It is. Every time you say my name,
2: I'll do the bike from now on.
3: Okay,
1: then what's Kyle's soundtrack? Kyle Kagris on the stand-up bass, everybody. Woo! Here it is. Mr. Eric Platts, everyone on the drums. And we'll get to know a lot more of them in the next hour. But right now we're going to do a tune called Hills and Hollers off the Art of Virtue.
4: That's what I'm talking about. I hate chords. I really hate chords. I do. I have the cordless, but I didn't use it tonight. So, all right. All right. Some gospel music for you. Here we go. Let's give it a... Yeah.
5: I must have got a laryngitis or something. I must have caught some kind of bug down here. Lee Allen was the man who put a horn in rock and roll. And he was from Pittsburgh, Kansas, and then moved to Denver, but then he went to New Orleans when he was 18. So this goes out to Lee Allen always.
4: All right, let's get the Trailer Park Troubadours on out here. Come on, fellas. Rayzilla, Polly, Spoons, George, come on. George the Spork Harris. Not a spoon, not a fork, a spork. George the Spork Harris.
6: Oh, yeah.
4: Good night. All right. We're just taking a little breather so we can pull out all the stops. Okay, we're going to party for MNF now. We're gonna really party now. All right. That first set was just a trial run. We're just seeing where you guys were. So who's ready? Okay, give these guys applause like they've just walked out on stage and get us rolling out. Give it up. The Trailer Park Troubadours!

0: buddy. The shot. I'm gonna get that shot, man. I'm sorry.
1: Oh, to all my friends. There we go. Hopping over, ladies and gentlemen. Come on now.
2: Go! I'd like to thank you because it's very rare that I'm not the scariest guy in the room. I feel uplifted. Goes out to Shaq and Kobe.
3: Rebound.

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0: So it's really weird. I looked over and like I noticed that the keyboard player from Nervous Turkey was playing on my stage. Ladies and gentlemen, Mr. Mark Cunningham on the keys. Really good friend of ours. I'm trying to convince him to join the band. Don't you think you should join the band? Yeah. I think you should join the band. No pressure, you know. We'll exchange him for this guy. Mr. Finn Walling on the lead guitar.
1: Easily replaceable. You know what I'm talking about.
0: And over here on the bass, the multi-talented Mr. Mark Tinker. And then, of course, on the drums, we have Sean Doyle.
2: This is the first cut off of our CD. It's called Americana Tourister. It's back there for sale.

0: my favorite line.
1: Thanks, man.
2: All right, while we're tuning up, I'll take a minute to introduce this fine batch of musicians here. You have T-Bone Hamilton on the bass, Roger Sullins on lead guitar over here, Ralph Famagletti on lead mandolin and bouzouki, Lee Bryant on lead keyboards, and Dan DeGregory on the drums. Thank you all for coming out, and thanks to Randy and Ted for having us out here.
3: I'm so sorry. We just need a little more fiddle.

0: Everybody, can we please put our hands together for Craig, Brian, and Eddie, who are doing the sound. Thank you, guys. They've been really patient, and I'm so picky. Well, I guess it's going to be kind of clear at the end of this that if you know me, you might end up in a song. And when I introduced my grandmother as Agnes to the boys today, she swatted my butt. But she and my other grandmother and a woman named Rose in Nashville are all part of the background that went into making this Lady Ella Arkansas that we're going to sing about for you up. And maybe just... Oh, gosh. I can't hear myself. I don't know what's going on. Can we just put a little bit more of this? I'm trying to sing really loud, but hello. Maybe a little level of this in there.
1: I think the mains are gone.
0: The mains are gone? Hello. Please, a little bit. I don't know. Hello. Yeah, there. Thank you. Thank you.

As I said earlier, this has finally gotten to be a really good time for me. Earlier this year, I was fortunate enough to sing for our new president. It was fun to see him sitting there singing along with me. I don't know if that'll ever happen again, at least not to me. But we've since recorded this song, and it is available for download only on iTunes, but we want to share it with you here this evening.

0: That one's off the new record, which we have for sale in the back for only $10. The low, low price of $10. I'm going to play an older song now. This is one I wrote a while back.
1: Can you guys turn the acoustic guitar up and the monitors a little bit?
0: Yeah, just a little bit.
1: Can't hear it.
0: That's better. Thank you, Josh.
1: Thank you much.
2: I wonder if Mel is still here. Mel, are you still here? You fell asleep? Mel Milton, is he still back there?
0: For you, and then a couple more bands. Blackfinger is going to come up next, one of my favorite bands. And Have Gun Will Travel. You guys heard of them?
1: They have guns and they will travel. Don't fuck with them.
0: Sorry, kids, if you're up this late. This man's been drinking. Can you tell?
1: Pretty steady since 2 o'clock. That's right. Yeah, I know. I know. I believe me, I'm with you.
0: All right, this is a little song that WNF likes to play on the radio for my last record, which I appreciate very much. Thank you so much, WMNF and all the DJs. Let's give it up for them. Woo! It's a little tune.

0: Thanks, you guys.
1: I want to thank Anthony Manzo back here on drums. He came out here with us kind of spontaneously. Because our other drummer has, well, he's come down with an addiction to legalized marijuana.
2: Thank you. All right, here's the Trailer Park Troubadours working hard to serve you better tonight here in the Tampa Bay area, here at Skipper Smokehouse. You know, 15 years ago, I saw Buckwheat Zydeco here on this very stage, and I was standing right over there in the sand, and it changed my life. I was down here hanging with some friends. He said, I want to take you to a very special place. That's what we did. We hung out. All right, you know what? You know what I'm thinking, guys? It's a way cool world.
3: Oh, yeah, man.
2: That's what I'm thinking.
4: It is. Here's a song off our new record.

0: We have CDs for sale, $5, t-shirts for $10. Please buy one. We got to get back to Lake Worth. And I'm going to Busch Gardens. I want to get one of those Juju Pops, or I don't know.
1: I just want them.
0: All right. Hey, really, we're going to sing a song that's very serious now. So we know there's lots going on in the world here, so if you could just kind of listen to the words and take it in, okay?

David Polkadot once again. Give Steve some love here. Making us smooth now. All right, I don't always do this song, but I'm feeling it tonight. We did Freebird already. I'm feeling it, and this is one of those songs. This is a love song to you guys. All right, seriously. All right. It's nights like this that brings it out in me. I gotta tell you how I feel every now and then. You know, we're the funny guys, and we all make you happy and forget about your troubles and everything else. But you know, right now, I just feel like I gotta express some gratitude. So that's what I want to do here for just a few minutes. And we'll get the guys back out here to take us on home. This is a love song to America. I'm feeling that tonight, too. Grab somebody you love and just sway back and forth with them.

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That's all right. 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That's good. That's all right. I'm going to start that over. Here we go. 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

0: A sweet gal requested that song. 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
1: All right. 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Y'all having a good time? My name's Ted Lucas, and I try to put this thing on every year, pick on some bands, and have a good party. And I'd like to introduce you to the next band that's going to play for us today. This is a great band from Gainesville, and they're called The Takers.
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1: Talking about dancing. Think y'all know how to do that?
2: It's called La Danse de la Vie, the dance of life.
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Here we go.

morning. 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It is Thursday, September 3rd, 2026. My name is Katarina, and it is good to be with you. We just heard Jeff Tweedy with a tune called Some Birds off his record Warm. Before that, Mitski of her latest record. We heard All Change For You, and we started the show with new music from Minna with Church Bells. Well, next, we're going to hear from Cassandra Wilson. She passed away yesterday at the age of 70. She had a remarkable voice, a timbre to her voice that was just fantastic. She blended blues, country, and folk music into her work, and she won numerous awards, including two Grammys, and was named America's Best Singer by Time Magazine in 2001. We're going to hear a tune called Solomon Sang, which she wrote and released on her 1995 record, New Moon Daughter. Here is Cassandra Wilson here on 88.5.

0: You're listening to WMNF Tampa, St. Petersburg, Sarasota. My name is Katarina. We just heard from Love with Always See Your Face. And at this time, on Thursday mornings, we always hear Lisa Marzilli's voice. Good morning, Lisa.
1: Not always.
0: Well, yeah, not last week, right?
1: Yep.
0: Anyway.
1: How are you?
0: Good. How are you?
1: I'm doing good.
0: I'm looking forward to this next song after the news, Lisa. It's Iron and Wine's version of California Sober, the Billy Strings and Willie Nelson tune, celebrating getting baked rather than, indulging in other vices. Did you?
1: I don't know anything about that.
0: No, me neither. Did you get a chance to hear the song before today?
1: No. I did not. This will be unveiling.
0: It's absolutely beautiful, and I think you'll like it.
1: All right.
0: Coming right up.
1: Thank you. Good morning. I'm Lisa Marzilli with the WMNF News Headlines. It's 6:30. A jury recommended that Tampa hip-hop artist Billy Adams be put to death for the killing of his pregnant girlfriend's unborn child, but favored a life sentence for her murder. The Tampa Bay Times reports yesterday's 8-4 vote took less than an hour to reach and came a day after the same jury found Adams guilty of first-degree murder in Alana Sims' death. Although there was only one murder conviction, the state argued the death of Sims' unborn child qualified for its own death sentence. Florida treats the death of an unborn baby as a homicide if it results from the mother's killing. If the judge follows the jury's recommendation, Adams will join about 240 other men on Florida's death row. Pinellas's League of Women Voters is asking the county's Human Rights Board to investigate Sheriff Bob Gualtieri over immigrant detention practices. The Pinellas County Jail is only allowed to hold people on immigration charges for up to 72 hours. An investigation by ProPublica found that the jail was repeatedly booking immigrants, briefly releasing them into ICE custody, then rebooking them to reset the time limit. Courtney Prokopis, the League's immigrant justice lead, says the rebooking goes beyond a legal issue. She calls it a human rights problem.
2: People are roused right before their 72 hours are up. They are shackled. They are marched onto a locked vehicle. They are transported across county lines, and then they're returned back to the Pinellas County Jail, still shackled. They're strip searched, cavity searched. And then their clock starts again.
1: The Pinellas County Human Rights Board said they are exploring legal options to investigate the practice. ProPublica says the rebookings ended in July, but that detentions over 72 hours are increasing. Yesterday, House Democratic leader Fentress Driscoll called for the impeachment of Attorney General James Uthmeyer over the Hope, Florida grand jury report. The report found that the DeSantis administration misappropriated $10 million of a Medicaid settlement through the Hope, Florida Foundation. The report was first obtained by CBS Miami and shows that no criminal charges were filed due to insufficient evidence.
3: This is a betrayal of the public trust, and everyone involved should be held accountable for their actions. The people of Florida deserve answers, and although they may not get restitution, we can work together to ensure that there is accountability. We must show that corruption, even at the highest levels of state government, will not be tolerated.
1: Representative Yvonne Henson said reforming current laws was insufficient to address the report's findings and claimed her constituents were calling for state officials to face jail time.
4: The public is asking for someone to go to jail. I agree with them. Someone needs to go to jail for this. And the two names that keep coming up, Ashley Moody and Uthmeyer, are the two names that may need to go to jail. But I would not omit looking at the governor and possibly his wife.
1: Driscoll said the caucus is currently considering a petition to the State Department for a special session that looks into impeaching all individuals cited in the report. Governor Ron DeSantis called the report's findings a hoax, while both Uthmeyer and Senator Ashley Moody maintain there was no wrongdoing. Hillsborough County passed a law yesterday that increases regulations for short-term rentals, including Airbnbs in unincorporated areas of the county. The law would require owners to register their property with the county, pay an annual fee, and face fines if guests violate code enforcement rules. It will go into effect January 1st of 2027. Hillsborough will collect tourist development tax money from registered short-term rentals. The county estimates a gain of about $600,000 in the first fiscal year. In weather, it's going to be mostly cloudy today with a high around 90 degrees and a 70% chance of scattered afternoon storms. Lows tonight will be in the upper 70s, and the same forecast is on tap for Friday. I'm Lisa Marzilli. 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

morning. 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We just heard from Bon Iver, the latest of his latest record, Sable Fable, Everything is Peaceful Love. Before that, new music from Michael Now with Popfly, and Iron and Wine gave us a brand new cover of California Sober, the Billy Strings and Willie Nelson song about quitting the hard stuff. Next, we are going to hear from Joy Oladokun and Adekunle Gold, the Nigerian singer, with a tune called Sage. I hope you're having a beautiful morning, and thank you so much for joining us.

beautiful boy, Sean, is now a father. Yes, Sean Ono Lennon and his longtime partner, Charlotte Kemp Mule, have welcomed their first child together, a baby boy named Aurelius. He was born on September 1st, 2026, and he is the first grandchild of John Lennon and Yoko Ono. Man, oh man, does that bring up some serious emotion for all of us who are music fans, the Beatles fans, and just plain old good people. All right, congratulations to the Ono Lennon and Kemp Mule camps and families on the birth of your first grandchild, Aurelius. We're going to get back to music now. We have some time left. Let's hear something from Aaron Fraser, who is the lead singer, or actually he's the drummer and one of the lead singers for Duran Jones and the Indications. The name of this song is The Fool, here on 88.5.

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And I'll let Felt with Sunlight Beat the Golden Glow take us up to the news. 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

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My name is Katarina, and you are listening to The Morning Show. We just heard from Marabou State with All I Need. And before that, heard from Alabama Shakes off their latest record, I Must Be Dreaming. We heard Another Life. Julia Jacklin got us going with The Hardest Thing. She is back with new music. I hope you're doing well this September 3rd. The fall is slowly sneaking up on us, the Florida fall. The highs these days are like 91 degrees, which is, you know, not that hot for us. So, on this day in 1966, Donovan went to number one in the United States with the title track of his record, Sunshine Superman. And I know that we think of this song as an oldie, but at one point, back in 1966, it was totally cutting edge. And it features Jimmy Page on the guitar before he joined Led Zeppelin. Let's hear Mr. Page and Mr. Donovan next. Sunshine Superman on 88.5.

0: just heard from Ty Segall with Black Paint off his latest record, Chrome. Before that, Kurt Vile with Dust Bunnies. And Donovan gave us Sunshine Superman. That was a groundbreaking song, and sorry, but it still sounds pretty groundbreaking to this day. Next, we have Lisa Marzilli. Good morning, Lisa.
1: Good morning, my friend.
0: After the news, we're going to hear from Tao and Nico Case with a tune called Catch as Catch Can.
1: All right, sounds wonderful. Good morning, I'm Lisa Marzilli with the WMNF News Headlines. It's 7:30. Pinellas County's Human Rights Board is exploring options to investigate Sheriff Bob Gualtieri. WMNF's Valerie Smith has details on the county's unconventional immigration detention practices.
2: The Pinellas County Jail is only allowed to hold people on immigration charges for up to 72 hours. An investigation by ProPublica found that the jail was repeatedly booking immigrants, briefly releasing them into ICE custody, then rebooking them to reset the time limit. At the Tuesday meeting of the county's Human Rights Board, Pinellas County's League of Women Voters asked the board to look into the sheriff's rebooking policy. Courtney Prokopis, the league's immigration justice lead, said they're not asking the board to take a stance on immigration.
3: I was asking a more fundamental question, which is, does our local government follow the law and, most importantly, respect human rights when it's exercising the power to deprive somebody of liberty?
2: County Commissioner and Board Chair Renee Flowers said she would reach out to the sheriff and consult with county lawyers to determine what authority the board has, if any. Prokopis said the board should have the right to question the jail.
3: That is the largest chunk of our budget. That is the largest allocation of our resources. That is the largest single employer in the county.
2: ProPublica's report said that the jail seems to have ended the practice in July, but that detentions exceeding 72 hours have since increased. For WMNF News, I'm Valerie Smith.
1: Pinellas County Sheriff Bob Gualtieri is pushing back against the removal of license plate reading cameras, saying the devices remain a vital tool for law enforcement. Speaking at a press conference in Largo yesterday, Gualtieri acknowledged there may be legitimate concerns while defending their use.
4: ALPR does not, like it doesn't videotape, it doesn't run continuously, it does not photograph or identify people. So why is all this notion about all this surveillance and identifying people and following people? It doesn't do that. It only photographs license plates and vehicles in a public space, on a public road.
1: Gualtieri said the cameras have been used in Pinellas County for nearly 20 years and have helped reduce serious crime by over 64% over the last decade. The news conference comes on the heels of multiple reports of misuse of camera data by police, which resulted in several firings. When asked by reporters yesterday about any misuse of data within the Pinellas County Sheriff's Office, Gualtieri said there have been no such abuses.
4: We don't have any allegations of misuse. When we get the inquiries, when we get complaints, we're going to investigate it, we're going to look at it, and if somebody did something wrong, 100% they're going to be held accountable for it. So no, we have not had any complaints, we've had questions, we've looked, we don't find any abuses at all.
1: Earlier this week, the Florida Department of Transportation directed all law enforcement agencies to remove license plate readers like Flock on all state roads within 30 days. In their statement, FDOT said that the recent exponential increase in cameras on state roads requires state intervention to, quote, preserve Floridian sovereignty and quality of life. A St. Petersburg group has launched a petition to put the decision on whether to keep Duke Energy in the hands of voters. 10 Tampa Bay reports Public Power St. Pete announced yesterday they're aiming to collect roughly 20 to 25,000 signatures by the middle of next year to get the measure on the 2028 ballot. The group is a coalition of advocacy groups including Dump Duke, Florida Rising, and the Sierra Club. The petition comes after roughly 2 years of debate over St. Pete's future with Duke Energy. A study commissioned by Duke Energy themselves claims the city would have to use eminent domain to take over its infrastructure, costing St. Pete at least $4 billion. 8 Democratic lawmakers in the U.S. House, including Kathy Castor and Darren Soto, voted with Republicans to adopt a resolution that formally denounces socialism and the Democratic Socialists of America. All 8 yes votes are in competitive races for their seat this year. The Hill reports the move reflects increasing pressure on Democrats to respond to the successes of DSA-backed candidates in primaries around the country. Following the vote, Castor told The Hill that Cubans and Venezuelans in Florida are, quote, very concerned with the rise of socialism. The resolution denouncing the DSA also contained a measure calling for the passage of Trump's restrictive voter ID bill, the Save America Act. When asked about voting in favor of Trump's bill, Castor called it a joke, saying, thankfully, that's not going anywhere. In traffic, there were 2 crashes in Pinellas County to tell you about. A multi-vehicle crash on U.S. 19 South has the right lane of the Bel Air Road on-ramp blocked. And on I-275 South at 5th Avenue North, the 2 left lanes are blocked. And weather, it's going to be mostly cloudy today with a high around 90 degrees and a 70% chance of scattered afternoon storms. Lows tonight will be in the upper 70s, and the same forecast is on tap for Friday. I'm Lisa Marzilli. 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

Good morning. You are listening to 88.5 FM WMNF Tampa. My name is Katarina. We just heard from Angus and Julia Stone. The Cherry Farm is the record that they released last year, and we heard a cut called Karaoke Bar. Before that, Snail Mail with My Maker, and Tao and Nico Case gave us, I think, a catchy tune, Catch as Catch Can. We'll hear it again on this show. I hope you're having a great Thursday morning. It is 7:48 a.m. And we're going to hear from the band Turnstile, who are coming to Pinellas Park, I believe, on September 19th. Let me double check that. That's my music. Yes, it is the 19th. Pinellas Park, Cold World, and Hatebreed. It's going to be a crunchy show. But anyway, Turnstile released this record last year called Never Enough. And it is a rockin' record. It is chock full of really great songs, and they teamed up with some indie stars and some huge stars such as Elton John to rework their entire album. So next we are going to hear our favorite song off that record, Seen Stars, and this is Elton John's version. It's pretty amazing. And after that, we'll hear from Genesis Owusu and Fen Lily. All that and more coming your way here at 88.5.

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It's 8:14 a.m. on this September 10th, Thursday. My name is Katarina, and I'm happy to be here with you. If you missed the prior 2 hours of the show, you can always listen to the whole thing in the archives at WMNF.org or on our handy dandy phone app that you can download to your phone and take us with you wherever you go. We just heard from the Avalanches and Karen O with Blue Shadows, and that one is off the Avalanches album that is coming up this year. It's called No Bad Memories. Before that, Melanie with Garden in the City. That one got Fred from St. Pete to give me a call. People in the Front Row is the name of that tune, and I think she's talking about her critics, but also the people that actually enjoy her music and come to her shows. And then we started this third hour together with Iron and Wine, their version of Willie Nelson and Billy String's song, California Sober. We're going to get right back to it with Alex Amen. This guy just has put out a really good record called Son of Amen. He is from Texas. He currently lives in LA and makes this great 1970s inspired singer, songwriter, folk, and kind of country music. He will be in town on October 5th at New World Brewery with Dana and Alden. So we're going to hear a song called Cabin by the Sea off his record, Son of Amen. This is Alex Amen here on 88.5 FM.

0: from Mitski, we go right to Lisa Marzilli with the WMNF News. Good morning, Lisa.
1: Good morning. Nice set.
0: Thank you.
1: That Dylan LeBlanc, especially. I love that.
0: I just love him, his voice.
1: Yes.
0: After the news, we're going to hear from Courtney Barnett. She released the record Creature of Habit, and we'll hear a tune called One Thing at a Time.
1: All right. Sounds great. Good morning. I'm Lisa Marzilli with the WMNF News headlines. It's 8:30. Pinellas County Schools closed two campuses this year, and more closures could still be coming. WMNF's Maylee Frick reports on Planning for Progress, the district's initiative to address the steep declines in enrollment.
2: Pinellas County Schools hosted multiple public forums gathering population trends and predictions this year. The initiative called Planning for Progress aims to identify which schools in their buildings can be consolidated due to changing enrollment demographics and underutilization. Superintendent Kevin Hendricks spoke at the recent school board meeting.
3: This year at the 10-day count, 4,100 kindergartners enrolled in our traditional schools. This was the second year in a row it was below 5,000, and certainly a significant departure from the 7,000 students we have in our junior and senior classes in our high schools.
2: The school board does not plan to close any high schools, but are looking to close more elementary schools, where enrollment declines have been the steepest. In February, the board voted to close Cross Bayou Elementary and Distant Academy at the end of the school year, as well as combine Bay Point Elementary and Bay Point Middle into a K-8 school. The next list of possible closures or consolidations comes September 10th. For WMNF News, I'm Maylee Frick.
1: Florida is set to carry out its 15th execution this year tonight. 72-year-old Daniel Conahan Jr. was convicted of first-degree murder and kidnapping of 21-year-old Richard Montgomery in Charlotte County in 1996. A jury unanimously recommended a death sentence. Under Republican Governor Ron DeSantis, Florida has executed more than half of the 24 individuals put to death across the U.S. so far this year. Another execution is scheduled for September 29th. Cockpit voice recordings are providing some sense of what was happening as an Amazon cargo plane careened off a Miami runway over the weekend. The AP's Ben Thomas has details.
4: Investigators have released a summary of the cockpit voice recordings from the Amazon cargo plane that careened off a Miami runway and killed five people Sunday afternoon. They revealed that for nearly 2 minutes, one of the pilots warned that the plane was coming in too fast as they approached for landing and after touchdown. The National Transportation Safety Board says the other pilot never gave a consistent verbal response. Amid strong winds, the plane touched down awkwardly, then briefly attempted to take off again before smashing into a van carrying the five victims. I'm Ben Thomas.
1: Indian Rocks Beach commissioners voted this week to ban smoking and vaping on the beach. City officials say the goal is to reduce secondhand smoke for other beachgoers and eliminate cigarette butt litter along the beach. Anyone found repeatedly violating the ban could face a $500 fine or up to 60 days in jail. Indian Rocks Beach joins Clearwater, Treasure Island, and Gulfport in implementing smoking bans on the beach. The Tallahassee City Commission has voted to halt its use of automated license plate reader technology. The Tallahassee Police Department has about 150 Flock and Motorola ALPR cameras. The commission voted weeks ago to keep them, but then state law enforcement and other local law enforcement agencies, like the Leon County Sheriff's Office, halted their use, citing privacy concerns. Mayor John Daly was one of the commissioners that voted differently than a few weeks ago.
5: I think we need to suspend just because of the fact of our community partners and where we are in society until we get more answers and more comfortable moving forward.
1: The cameras are not being removed, just deactivated for now. Tallahassee police say statewide local law enforcement groups and lawmakers are in talks for potential statewide legislation about the tech during the next legislative session. The University of South Florida is operating what officials say is the first university ambulance service in Florida after receiving the licenses needed to run it on campus this semester. Spectrum News reports the service is run by USF's Medical Response Unit and is free for patients. Officials said the goal is to improve access to care and support existing emergency services in the campus area. Austin Jarrod, EMS chief for the USF Medical Response Unit, said, "We wanted to remove cost, that fear of that financial consideration from preventing people from accessing their health care services." Jarrod said that the unit's service area includes some 105,000 people and more than 45,000 cars during peak hours. In traffic, a multi-vehicle crash in Hillsborough County on Bush Boulevard East before 22nd Street has the left lane blocked. In weather, we'll see a mix of sun and clouds today with a high of 92 and a 60% chance for some strong afternoon storms. Lows tonight will be in the upper 70s, and the same forecast is on tap for Friday. I'm Lisa Marzilli. 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

0: This is Tom Scherberger inviting you to join us September 17th at the Commodore in Ybor City for the next edition of Wavemakers Live, WMNF's quarterly speaker series. We will be gathering some of your favorite WMNF news and public affairs hosts to discuss the upcoming midterm elections. A lot will be at stake in November. Control of Congress, control of the state legislature, the governor, the attorney general, the next U.S. senator, and the next mayor of St. Petersburg. I will discuss all of that and more with Mitch Perry, co-host of The Skinny, Donna Davis, co-host of Surly Voices, and Patro Mabili, host of Community Speaks. This is a rare chance to see some of your most popular news and public affairs hosts discussing the November elections and its impact on the nation, the state, and Tampa Bay. Tickets are $10 in advance, $15 day of show. Doors open at 7, and the conversation starts at 7:30. That's September 17th at the Commodore in Ybor City. See you there.
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2: 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It's 8:52 a.m. We heard Erykah Badu right before the announcements with Get Money, M-U-N-N-Y. 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Well, let's get back to it. We have Shaky Knees Festival coming up in Atlanta, and one of the bands that will be there is LCD Sound System. They have been touring lately, but no new music per se. Nothing as great as I Can Change, a tune off their record, This Is Happening. We'll let LCD Sound System take us up to the top of the hour here at 88.5.

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2: This is Frankie Mopar with the 60s Show, along with Patty, helping me out as much as possible. You will hear many songs from 1960 to 1969, which I think is the best decade of rock. Music is memories, so we will have a great time reminiscing. That's Saturday, 12 to 2.

0: And you are tuned to 88.5 WMNF Tampa and are now listening to The Dorm Room. 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
1: Wyatt LaFontaine.
0: And for the next 2 hours, we'll be bringing you the latest in indie rock, college radio, and some cool classics as well. And we just heard Radiohead's Let Down off of their 1997 record, OK Computer. 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
1: That one's gaining some traction with the people our age lately.
0: Really? I actually didn't know that.
1: I see it all the time online, that song, and compilation videos of the beach and things to do. But it's that song, like the heavy crescendo at the end.
0: That is just such that's one of the few songs that, like, if I sit down and listen to it and I'm in my feels, like, I will start bawling crying, like, immediately. Yeah. It's just such a, like, powerful song. I remember one time I was walking and I was just like, I gotta turn this off. I'm like, I can't be walking
1: it's
0: in a park
1: with
0: and
1: me
0: just
1: right
0: crying.
1: Now.
0: it's just such a heavy song.
1: It is.
0: And, you know, it's one of those ones too where it's just it's like takes you back. I don't know, like it's like and I think that's the thing. I think that's why it's probably hitting with people right now, because it's, I think people our age are probably, a lot of people our age are probably feeling nostalgic about certain parts of their life. So
1: I agree with that. Timeless song
0: for sure. Well, on tonight's show, we got a lot of great music, a lot of new music, some actually really exciting music. I'm super pumped because we got some new music from Fontaine's DC, which is, in my opinion, one of the best indie artists out right now. Also, Blue Barigda got a brand new single. I don't know if they have a new album coming out. No, not yet. They just got a single out, but we'll see about that. And then, you know, it's September. I feel like my music taste gets better in the fall.
1: Unfortunately, in September.
0: unfortunately, it is September. Also, since I guess I need to also explain what's going to go on this year. So I have a class on Thursdays, and so I'm not going to be here. I'll get more into this. But anyways, since I wasn't here last week, and I wanted to do a back to school show, end of summer, all that stuff. So that's the general vibe of tonight's show. It's the new music, of course, but everything else is going to be kind of that back to school, summer's over, September. So we got Green Day, we got American football. What else we got? We got Car Seat Headrest.
1: Green Day on the Dorm Room.
0: I know, it's been a minute. It actually has been a minute. But, you know, it's September, you know? It's also, you know, it's that time of the year.
1: You got to play it.
0: You got to play it, you know? And that's what I love so much about this time of year, because I feel like it's so, like I said, everyone's in their feels. It's just, I don't know, I feel like everyone's very, you know,
1: you can feel the change in the air when August goes into September.
0: For sure. All right. I know everyone complains about me talking too much, so I'm going to continue on here. We got a bunch of good music. You guys know what's up. If you'd like to call me, you can do that at 813-239-9663. My email address is dj@wmnf.org, or you can text me 813-433-0885. Coming up here, we got a brand new one from Blue Barigda. Bedhead is the name of that single. We got that new Fontaine's DC. Marianne is the name of that track. This is off their upcoming new record, Dopamine Chamber, coming out in October 16th, which I am super hyped for because, like I said, amazing artist. And then Ben Stiller with Pumpkin. This is a
1: Ben Stiller.
0: Oh my God, We've been Stiller. Anyway, Screaming from New York, New York is the name of this album. It came out a couple years ago. Just to finish this out here, this is Blue Barigda here on The Dorm Room.

0: And that was Ben Stiller.
1: Ben Stiller.
0: Ben Stiller. Okay, anyways, I can't say this. Okay. Anyways, before that, we had Fontaine's DC, Marianne, and then Baloo Barigda with Bedhead. All right. What should I say? I don't know what to say.
1: Baloo Barigda, that's another tough name. There's so many indie artists that have really tough names to pronounce.
0: Yeah, I mispronounce. I was watching a video about Lucy. I think it's like, it's not Dacus. I always say Dacus, but that's not how you pronounce her name. It's like
1: Lucy Dacus.
0: I think it's Dacus. Yeah, Dacus. And I'm like, I've been mispronouncing that this entire time. So there's a myriad of artists that I have not said correctly. Mm-hmm. I don't know. But like, you know, is it really our fault though? These are so, like, you're right. These are some crazy names.
1: What's the one? Michael Sarah Palin?
0: Yeah,
1: that's
0: Michael
1: a crazy
0: Sarah
1: name.
0: Yeah.
1: For a band. I mean, I can pronounce it, but still, it's these names come out of nowhere.
0: They really do. Well, coming up next here, we got some, I think some easier ones to pronounce. We got Dream Day, of course, with Wake Me Up When September Ends. You know, we got to play that one. I used to go to this bar, Joyce Manor, Mom Jeans with some Remy Boys. I love that name so much. It's so funny to me. And then American Football This Summer Ends. So this is just, you know, like I was saying, this is going to be a little bit more of that beginning of college.
1: I can't believe it's September already.
0: It's in September.
1: You got to play the song. It's a good song. It's a great song.
0: And, you know, it's just one of those ones that Green Day is just one of those artists, I feel like, in general, that's just every time you put it on, they hit the same.
1: Do you remember Louis and Rock Band?
0: Yeah.
1: I had a Green Day Rock Band just to sing Wake Me Up When September Ends.
0: That's awesome. Well, here we go. This is Green Day here on The Dorm Room.

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1: And that was American Football with The Summer Ends off of their LP1 that came out in 99. Before that, we had Mom Jeans with Remy Boys. We had Joyce Manor before that, and Green Day kicked us off.
2: I have a question for you.
1: Yes.
2: Is it October?
1: It's not October.
2: All right.
1: It is September. But soon it will be October, and the vibes will be a lot better because it'll be Halloween, and everything's better in October. I do get what Green Day.
2: The weather gets a little cooler out.
1: Everything, I know. That's the thing. And Florida in particular. I know there's some listeners out there who are up north, and it is, and you know, Wyatt, you were from New York.
2: Yeah, from
1: this
2: New York.
1: This is the time of the year up in New York where things
2: it
1: start to get
2: beautiful
1: little,
2: around this time of year. You know, everything starts, you know, the leaves start to fall.
1: But it's just disgusting here. It's just
2: here
1: awful
2: it's
1: right
2: hot
1: now.
2: And humid. And
1: it's a swamp 24/7 right now. But only a little bit longer. And we got the music to carry us through. The music like Oasis, Supersonic. Followed that by MJ Letterman, On My Knees. So this is going to be a bit of an eclectic set. We are going from Britpop to alt indie country. But I play this particularly
2: it
1: because
2: well.
1: It does flow well. And I do hear a lot of Supersonic, in particular Supersonic. Listen to the drums on both these tracks. Mm-hmm. And you can hear the influence of MJ. Whoever played the session for MJ Letterman on this track really was influenced off of this Oasis track. And then we're going to finish this one out with Hey Nothing with their brand new song off of their brand new album, Hound, titled Long Time Leavers. It's also featuring an artist named B. Porges, I think.
2: That's how you pronounce it. B. Porges.
1: Oasis here on The Dorm Room.

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1: And that was Hey Nothing with longtime lever. Before that, we had MJ Letterman with On My Knees, and we kicked that off with the classic Oasis Supersonic.
2: I can see what you're saying there about the drum beat in Supersonic and On My Knees. They have a very similar style.
1: I don't know if anyone else picked up on that, but a little fun anecdote, I guess. But I always try and listen, at least like it's not really like a try thing. I feel like when you listen to music, whenever I'm curating the show, I feel like I always hear these influences, and I love pointing them out. Some people are like, oh well, like they're not being original, but I'm like, no, it's cool to see the progression of music.
2: It is.
1: And it really is.
2: From Oasis, they were what, 94 in the 90s, and then MJ Letterman is
1: 2 years ago.
2: Two years ago.
1: And two totally different genres. I mean, Britpop compared to, you know, what he's doing in all country is, you know, I think that just shows you, though, how, like, music transcends communities.
2: Also, the genre
1: people. Exactly.
2: Of indie music. You know, you take a little bit from here, you take a little bit from there.
1: Yeah. That's just the beauty of it. Well, kind of next year, we are going to continue on. We're going to get into some more, I guess, what would you call this? Emo-y. Emo indie rock and music, maybe kind of like college-y vibes too with Frat Mouse. What a name. That is such an awesome name. Anyways, Closure is the name of this. This is off of their record Flea House that came out in 2024. I just heard them last night when I was making the show, and I was like, I gotta play this. I gotta say Frat Mouse on air. That's just a fun name. It's a great song too. Car Seat Headrest with Bodies. I love this song. The song is it's just so quintessentially college to me. I don't know, it just has that deep, like, when you're in like the midst of a bender or something. It's got that vibe. But no, it's a great song too. And Twins Fantasy is such an amazing record. And then Death Cab for Cuties, We Look Like Giants. We'll finish this out here. This is Frat Mouse on The Dorm Room here on WMNF Tampa.

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1: Well, that was Death Cab for Cutie. We looked like giants off of their record, Transatlanticism. What a great song that is. Before that, we had Carsey Headrest, Bodies, and then Frat Mouse with Closure.
2: All great songs.
1: Yeah, I really like that set. I'm going to like the set even more, though, because we got Title Fight coming up here. Lefty. If I remember Lefty, it's a bit more, I think it's a bit more of a ballad, in my opinion. But, man, Floral Green is just, I need to get this record on vinyl. I've been looking for it for a while, but it's been sold out every time I've gone in and shopped for it. But I just love this track so much. Pinback, another one I love. Crutch. This is just such an angsty song. Like, you can just feel the, like, vibes. I feel like the kid smoking cigarettes behind the school and wearing like a hoodie or something.
2: I haven't heard any of these songs actually coming up.
1: Well, it's a first for everything.
2: But yeah, I'm very excited to hear it.
1: Yeah, we're going to finish this one out with, is this a brand new one? Let me check. No, it's not. This is just a more, well, not really recent. This one came out 2017. That's not recent anymore. Next to you, Mask. Or Max Seal. There we go. This is Title Fight here on The Dorm Room.

0: Hi, this is Miss Julie. Our next week-long membership drive begins at 9 a.m. on Tuesday, September 22nd, and goes through the morning of September 29th. 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I can also help get you registered to volunteer. Just be in touch. Thanks.
1: And before that, we had Max Seal with Next to You. That is off of their EP, Yeah, No, I Know. Before that, we had Pinback with Crutch, and Tidal Fight kicked us off with their song Lefty. We're going to continue on with some rockin' vibes with a brand new one from Glom, Keep It a Memory. This one is just a single. I couldn't remember if it was going to be an album or not, but it's just a single. After that, we have one from Mama, Cross Your Heart. This is off of the deluxe edition of their record, Welcome to My Blue Sky, that came out last year. And then Far Apart with their classic Dartmouth from, I think this is 1997. Yes, 97. That one EP they released, that's the only thing of them out there. This is Glom here on The Dorm Room.

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1: And before that, we had Far Apart with Dartmouth. For that one, we had Mama with Cross Your Heart, and we kicked that set off with Keep It in Memory from Glom.
2: Those were all great.
1: Yeah.
2: Haven't heard any of them before, to be honest with you, but they were fantastic.
1: I appreciate it.
2: I like how almost like heavy it sounded.
1: Yeah. No, I definitely been a very heavy show, I think. Mm-hmm. That's a little, I feel like normally my shows are very... This is probably one of my most consistent shows of all like rock music in a while.
2: Yeah, this one has like power to it.
1: Yeah, hopefully it's good, I don't know. Coming up next here, we got some more stuff here. We got Braid with First Day Back. This is off of their 98 record, Frame and Canvas. I guess we're going to kind of stick with some 90s artists because we got Heat Miser right after this with See You Later off of Mike City Sons, and then the American Analog set. This one is not a rock track. This is a folk track. But actually, no, this one's a little bit more... Actually, no, this one is a little bit more than a rock. It just has a like electric bass and like a clean electric guitar. So it's not necessarily rock, but
2: indie rock and roll to me.
1: Yeah, it's like indie rock and roll, yeah. I love the American Analog set though. It's such a unique sound. So like that's also another one that just emulates the sound of autumn so much. I don't know. Very seasonal with that one. But yeah, let's get right back into music. This is Braid here on The Dorm Room.

And that was the American Analog set with The Kindness of Strangers. And before that, we had Heat Miser, See You Later, and then First Day Back, Braid. So unfortunately, we have come to the end of tonight's show, but I got one more track to send you guys out with, and it is a tribute song, as we all very much well know the passing of one of the WMNF greats here, Scott Elliott, and I wanted to play something to remember him on tonight's show. I didn't really know what to play, as there's so many memories that I had shared with him and so many songs that we had talked about, but one that I think, you know, I wanted to play was another Radiohead track, and I wanted to finish that with this particular song, as if you listen to the end of his show, he would always say, coming up next, you know, Dorm Room, and playing that Radiohead as always, and this particular track, we would, well, anytime I would play it at the beginning of the show, he would always come in and be like, I love this song, you know, this, and he would tell me, you know, his stories of listening to OK Computer, and, you know, and just, we would just talk about Radiohead, and this particular song, Paranoid Android, is that track. So I just wanted to play something. It was quite devastating news when I heard that his passing, and especially since I was gone over the summer, so I couldn't really see him, and I know he was very ill over the summer. So you know, this one goes out to Scott, and yeah, I'm excited that WMNF is doing a tribute show to him and a tribute in at Skipper's. I think that's awesome, and I'm really hoping I'll be able to make that. So anyways, this is Paranoid Android for the one, the only Scott Elliott.

0: 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I just want to come back on here and remind you that you are tuned to WMNF Tampa and stay tuned to Gen X Redux with your cool aunt Cindy. And well, I appreciate you guys chilling with me. And yeah, that's all I got. See y'all. Oh, my bad.
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1: 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And Obsidian. Plus, this year, Alexis Brooke Williams graces the stage as our host and MC. And DJ Jet will be spinning nocturnal tunes all night. Hey, Saints and Sinners, don't forget the costume contest. And we will have vending from Cats, Bats, and Beds and Mel's Spells. 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

0: WMNF Tampa with some Debbie Harry. Off of her second solo album, Rock Bird, French Kissin' in the USA. You know who this goes out to. And the Montreal Collective of Bron Van 3000 with Drinking in LA. And Thomas Dolby to start off the set with Hyperactive. Thank you so much for joining me here this evening on Gen X Redux. I'm your cool Aunt Cindy here until 10 p.m. playing cool, awesome alt, indie, and eclectic music from the 80s and 90s. If you have any questions, comments, or concerns, you can drop me a text at 813-433-0885. An email at dj@wmnf.org, or kick it old school by giving me a ring at 813-239-9663. Well, as many of you may know, Gloria Steinem, the feminist icon, passed away yesterday. And I put together... Believe me, this will all, you know, make sense. I put together my playlist a few days ahead of time, and I already picked out this song by one of my favorite bands, one of my favorite albums of the 90s. The artist is Bob Goblin from 1997. The album is The 12-Point Master Plan. And I know I keep on saying I'm going to play that album as a spotlight album, and I will, I promise you, because it's... like, again, one of my favorite albums. And the 12-Point Master Plan, 12 songs, not a single love song, all like anti-establishment themes about, you know, like oppressive, you know, surveillance, and, you know, challenging the social status quo. It's really cool. Anyways, this particular song I have queued up is called Overthrow. It's about a woman who smashes the glass ceiling in her career. And there is a brief quote in Gloria Steinem's own words at the beginning of this song. It is, well, I'll tell you later. But here's Gloria Steinem and Bob Goblin with the track Overthrow here on Gen X Redux.
1: This is no simple reform. It really is.

WMNF Tampa, The Godfathers. Earth School worked out. That pretty much puts it in a nutshell, doesn't it? And also in that set, the punk British band Angelic Upstarts, taking us back to 1980 with 2 million voices, and Bob Goblin to start off the set with the track Overthrow, featuring a bit of Gloria Steinem, now a very, very famous quote from her. It's from the National Women's Political Caucus back in July of 1971, also known as the Address to the Women of America. Thanks for joining me here on Gen X Redux. I'm your cool Aunt Cindy, and I have a bunch of bunch more cool stuff coming up, including a couple tracks from the new Prince album. I think there's about 12 tracks that they called from the cellar, so to speak. So I'll be playing those in hour two, so stay tuned. So speaking of new, Dinosaur Jr., they also dropped a brand new album this past week, Jay Maskus and the Boys. They're still kicking it after 30 plus years. Here's the track off of the new album, They're Near. And this is called Everything at Once here on Gen X Redux.

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So, the Folk Implosion is a project of Lou Barlow from Sabadoo, and also formerly of Dinosaur Jr. This track was featured on the soundtrack from the 1995 movie Kids, and it's entitled Natural One, here on Gen X Redux.

Love and Rockets there on M&F. The former members of Bauhaus sans Peter Murphy with their track, So Alive. And the House of Love in that set with Christine and the Folk Implosion with the track Natural One from 95 to start off the set. Thanks for joining me here this evening. I'm your cool Aunt Cindy. I have another hour to go. I hope you'll stick with me. I have a couple of tracks from Prince's new album, and we're going to look back at Scott Elliott. Such a lovely man that we lost all too soon a couple weeks ago. But right now, I'm still on that early 80s rock and roll kick. I can't help myself. It's just kind of like a summery thing that I like to do. Maybe you'll remember this one. 1983, the New Orleans band Zebra with the track Tell Me What You Want here on Gen X Redux.

0: 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Stay tuned. 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

WMNF Tampa. They might be giants. They're always good for something funny and irreverent. Put your hand inside the puppet head. That song came to me because I heard something on the news about a politician being a puppet. So I thought, you know, why not? So here we are, and welcome back to Gen X Redux. I'm your cool Aunt Cindy here until 10 p.m. playing alt indie and eclectic music from the 1980s and 90s. So as many of you may be aware by now, we lost a beloved member of the WMNF family. Scott Elliott passed away a couple weeks ago. We've been giving him kudos all week, and there was a lovely show on his previous show, Traffic Jam, at 6 to 8 p.m. today, and a lot of people spoke about Scott and his love for music and so many people and the community, and Prince was a big part of his life. He loved Prince. Scott loved Prince so much, and Prince just, or his estate, just came out with a new album last week, and I know Scott would have been thrilled to hear it, and I'm sure he would have played some tracks from it as well. So in honor of Scott tonight, I'd like to play a couple tracks from the new Prince album, about 12 songs that they dug out of his vault, so to speak. He had roughly 2,000 songs that he recorded but were never released. So here's a couple of them. This first one was actually recorded back in 1981. And I think it's fabulous. It definitely sounds like early Prince. Here's the track Tick, Tick, Bang from the album Timeless here on Gen X Redux.

88.5 FM WMNF Tampa. Here's another Prince from The Vault. The album Timeless, the track is Heaven, recorded back in 1985. With the help of backing vocals by Susanna Melvoin, the sister of Wendy Melvoin, the guitarist from The Revolution. And Tick Tick Bang, recorded in 81. And that was the raw version. And there was another version that was on the Graffiti Bridge, I believe, 1990. So for Scott Elliott, rest in power. My brother, we're going to miss you. We love you. And all our best to his husband, Stephen, and family and friends and all of those whose lives Scott touched. It's for you. Thank you so much. And let's get back. I have some Midnight Oil queued up. Here's from the album Diesel and Dust, the track Dream World, here on Gen X Redux.

WMNF with Soul Asylum from the album Hang Time with the track Cartoon. They're coming to town. They're still kicking it. In November, at this place called the OCC Roadhouse and Museum in Clearwater, I have no clue. If any of you all know about OCC Roadhouse, let me know. I don't know. I've never heard of it before, but I think it's like a biker place. Anyways, that's where they're going to be. Just off of 19 in Clearwater. So put that on your calendar if you're a Soul Asylum fan. And from Australia, Single Gun Theory, taking us back to the mid-80s with the track Open the Skies. And also the beloved Australian band Midnight Oil to start off the set with Dream World. 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So thank you so very, very much for your love. I have X queued up. Here's from Under the Big Black Sun with the track The Hungry Wolf here on Gen X Redux.

WMNF Tampa camper van Beethoven. David Lowery's first band before Cracker with Eye of Fatima, part one, and we're listening to part two underneath my radio voice. And Transvision Vamp also in that set with their version of Holly and the Italians, Tell That Girl to Shut Up. And Fabulous X with The Hungry Wolf to start off the set. So I have a few more songs to take us up to the top of the hour. But this one I have coming up. So before Sparkle Horse, Mark Lingus had a band called Dancing Hoods. And they were a little more traditional, you know, more middle of the road. And I have a track from it. I think it's pretty cool. It's really the first time that I'm hearing it. So here is Mark Lingus with his band Dancing Hoods. This is from 1986 with the track Baby's Got Rockets here on Gen X Redux.

WMNF Tampa with Graham Parker from the album The Mona Lisa Sister with Get Started, Start a Fire. And the Golden Palominos before that with Boy Go. From 1984. And Dancing Hoods, the first band from Mark Linkus of Sparkle Horse, taking us back to 1986 with the track Baby's Got Rockets. Thank you so much for joining me here this evening on Gen X Redux. I'm your cool Aunt Cindy. I have a couple more songs to take us out. Bob from Largo, he reminded me that the OCC is a biker bar restaurant, and they have music there all the time. Thank you for that, Bob. Now I know. And I've got to go check it out. So, Monday is Labor Day, and hopefully most of you will have the day off, not laboring. I do have a couple songs. Billy Bragg, he was really, or still is, he still performs a lot of socially conscious themed songs, and I have two to take us up to the top of the hour. There is power in a union is this first track by Billy Bragg here on Gen X Redux. Happy Labor Day.

Good evening. 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Start off that set with some brand new music. That was from Girl Ultra, Busca Booyah, and Chromio. That was Mentiras, Mentiras. We also heard from Anthony Smizik. That was Rock in a Calm Place. Heard some more new music from Get Down Services on their latest. That was Cha-Cha Slide. And from L.A. Priest on his latest Into the Sky. That was Breathe. My name is Taryn. As I said, you're tuned in to Audio After Hours. Going to be here with you until midnight tonight. Of course, if there's anything you would like to hear, give me a call. Number is 813-239-9663 or send me a text message to 813-433-0885. We are going to keep it going with some more brand new music. You know what it is. This is from Black Marble, Life in a Small Space. This is It Always Comes to Me right here on WMNF.

music on WNF. We just heard a new one from Coco and Claire Claire. That was 1-1. Prior to that, morning music from Charlie XCX on her latest music fashion film. That was Magic Metal Montana. Prior to that, from Metronomy, we heard Holiday. We also heard from Coin with Chapstick. And at the top, a new one from Part Time. That was Khan's Eternal Sky. You're listening to Audio After Hours. My name is Taryn. Going to be here with you until midnight tonight. Got something you want to hear? Give me a call. Number is 813-239-9663 or send me a text to 813-433-0885. We got a request coming up in just a little bit. But right now, from Get Your Pony, this is Disco Kids right here on WNF.

WMNF. We just heard from the Holy Wave. That was See You in Hell on I'm Dada. Prior to that, from High Contrast, we had a request for If We Ever. We also heard from the Sound Chalk Mix. Love that band name. That was Electronic Eyes. At the top, from Gidro Pony, we heard Disco Kids. My name is Taryn. You're tuned into Audio After Hours right here on WMNF Tampa 88.5 FM. Coming up on the halfway point of the show here this evening, of course, if there's anything you would like to hear, it is not too late to call. Number is 813-239-9663 or send me a text to 813-433-0885. You're going to keep going right now with Shintaro Sakamoto. This is Don't Know What's Normal. Music only right here on WMNF.

Music on WMNF. We just heard from Ilu Shadow and Izzo the Great. That was a new one. Life's Legacy in a World Not for Everyone, Part 2. That track we heard was Belly of the Beast. We also heard music from DuckTales on one of his really early releases, Landscape, that was On the Boardwalk. Prior to, we heard from Clark and Bibio. That was Absence. And at the top, from Shintaro Sakamoto, we heard Don't Know What's Normal. My name is Taryn. You're tuned into Audio After Hours right here on WMNF Tampa. We are playing you the best in new and obscure indie electronica and more, just like we do every Thursday evening. And we are going to keep it going right now with a new one from Donner Lens. This is on their latest, As Still as Spring. It's called Down Tempo Abbey. This you only hear right here on WMNF. Keep tuned.

0: 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You getting ready for the big trip?
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1: No way! 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

We just heard a new one from Raven Lane on her latest Blue Island, that was Happy Hill. Prior to from High High, we heard Scammers. We also heard one from Magdalena Bay with Follow the Leader. And prior to that, Mood Rings with Pathos y Lagrimas. At the top from Surfing, we heard Dutch. My name is Taryn. You're tuned into Audio After Hours. Got just a little bit of time left here with you. In a couple more sets, but still more brand new music to come. This one's from the Matson 2. It's called Happy Hill. Music only here right here on WMNF.

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These are on WMNF. Starting off that lengthy last set, we heard from Helado Tropical, that is the collaboration of Helado Negro and Reina Tropical. We heard Sensacion. We also heard from Gorillaz on The Fall with Detroit. We heard something from Brian Eno with Golden Hours, followed it up with brand new music. Turnstile has released the remix album of Never Enough, has some incredible features on it. We heard the Blood Orange version of Light Design, followed up by Profit with Insanity, and finishing us out this evening from Minmi, we heard Shiki no Uta. My name is Taryn. You've been tuned into Audio After Hours right here on WMNF Tampa. We are getting ready to close things out this evening and hand it over to Emanite Tampa Radio coming up just on the other side of the NPR news. 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I'm going to leave you with one from Ray Harakami. This one is called Lust. It's music you're only going to hear right here on WMNF Tampa.

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0: Ending our first set, we heard from the Panamanian Ruben Blades from his Mundo album with Danny Boy.
1: The old favorite. Before that, Joan Baez and Jackson Browne. Joan Baez having a Mexican background, and they're singing Guantanamera, based on a poem by the Cuban revolutionary Jose Martí,
0: whose statue is here in Tampa, in Ybor City. But I first learned about Jose Martí from a statue in New York City in Central Park.
1: Wow. We start off with the Chieftains with Linda Ronstadt and Los Lobos and their version of a song called Guadalupe.
0: Linda Ronstadt being of German and Mexican descent,
1: right.
0: And Los Lobos, those are fellas out of L.A.
1: Well, thanks for tuning in today to Music of the Isles, your Celtic folk program on WMNF HD4. I'm Bill Dudley with co-host Sean Sexton. We bring you a new show each Thursday from 6 to 7 p.m., repeated on Fridays at that same time.
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1: Yeah, folks, thanks for liking us on Facebook. Thank you for sharing those posts.
0: Coming up, we're going to hear from the artist Sharon Shannon with Carlos Nunez, a fellow from Galicia, Spain.

0: Finishing up our set, Carlos Nunez with Irish singer Liam O'Manley, and a song written by the great Irish singer-songwriter Christy Moore, Viva la Quinta Brigada.
1: A song about the Spanish Civil War. And before that, we heard from Liam O'Flynn, featuring Carlos Nunez. Now, Liam O'Flynn is an Irish Uilleann piper, and Carlos Nunez is a piper on the Galician Gaeta pipes. And we heard a couple of jigs from them.
0: Before that, we heard Aaron Quinn and Carlos Nunez and a song sung in the Galician language.
1: And prior to that, we heard from Sharon Shannon, accordion player from Ireland, with Carlos Nunez, with a tune of Carlos's.
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2: 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Sean, what's taking us out today?
1: Well, we're going to hear Auld Lang Syne from South of Celtica, and then we're going to hear from Reuben Blades once more with San Patricio. And the San Patricios were soldiers in the Mexican army during the Mexican-American War. And we'll end with a set called Millennium Suite from Donalunny with a number of artists from the Celtic world and the Latin world.
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2: 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And we will see you next Thursday with the new edition of Music of the Isles on WMNF Tampa. See you, Sean.
1: See you, Bill. See you, everyone. And everyone, here's a health to the company and a toast to our Latin artists.
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Yeah. Let's start off. Coming up next, Johnny Colon from his Boogaloo Blues 1967. Here's Mira Ven Acá. Hoy están llegando Luis Salsa One. Saludito, hermano. Frank Pastrana. Hey, I'm going to play some Pastrana music this first hour, so, you know, stay tuned. We did it last week. Yeah, we did it last week.

original release, Caliente el Explosivo, 1980. Marvin Santiago, Jorge Milen, piano solo. Tiburón de agua dulce. Spinning slack, jazz and salsa. Pianista. His Monguito Santa Maria. 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Come Candela, right here on the

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1: His version. Right here on Speedy's Latin Jazz and Salsa. But yeah, you know, we had a lot of rain. I know you had it up north too. Oye, here's Los Hermanos Colón. Los Hermanos Mio. Los Hermanos Colón doing In the Rain.

Ah, yeah, but that was a little Latino for us, right? Si, a lo Colón. Yeah, everything's better with a little salsa in there. Whoa, Kelly. Me gusta eso. Here's a nice latest release from Carlos Enriquez Big Band called Monk Conclave. Let's listen to Evidence of 4-1. Because this is the light.

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On Thursday, 7 to 9, a little later, I know. It's a Thursday evening for you. It's Friday. On the 24th of July, 2026, we're going to let you know. 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And let's go back to this Carlo Enriquez big band. Nueva Era, upstate New York. Bienvenidos. Bienvenidos.

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Coming up on the second hour, brand new music. Thank you for all the comments on YouTube and Facebook Live. Thank you. On the archive on WMNF HD4 Radio Collective, Thursday 7 to 9, Latin Jazz.